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93.5 Kiss FM Chicago. What's up, fam? I'm Ryan Lee. Speaking of heat waves, I don't know what Chicago and Mother Nature has going on. They've been having this like back and forth beef all summer long. It goes from like extremely hot to nothing but crazy storms and tornadoes, hella rain. This is not fitting the summertime shy weather vibe check.

The NBA, man, earlier today started dropping its upcoming season schedule. Now, the season kicks off Tuesday, October 20th. One of the games that is going to be a must-watch is LeBron

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Risk It All right here on KISS. What's up, fam? I'm Ryan Lee, hanging out with you this Tuesday night. Hope your day has been going well so far. On the way, got some Justin Bieber. Right now, let's do Olivia Rodrigo.

Justin Bieber, Daisies right here on Kiss. What's up, fam? I'm Ryan Lee. One thing for sure, I think we all have times where you're like, yo, life is life, and I'm tired, I'm over it, I'm stressed. Everything is not going your way, right? But what is something that's good happening right now for you? What is something positive? What are you happy about? It could be something that happened this summer. We're going to go positive vibes right now on Kiss. Hit my line, 855-591-1035.

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0: Zara Larson, Midnight Sun, right here on 104.5 Kiss FM Chicago's number one hit music station. I'm Ryan Lee. All right, I see you guys calling me up. A few minutes ago, I was saying, like, hey, I understand life be life, and right? You have times where you're stressed, you are over it, you want to give up, but sometimes you got to think of the positive that's going on. So I'm bringing in positive vibes on Kiss right now. I want to know, what is some good news? What are you happy about? It could be anything, yo. Hit my line, 855-591. 1035, taking it to Evanston. Mike, what's some good news you got?
1: Oh my gosh. You know, what's making me happy today, guys? Got a brand new car. So excited.
0: Hey.
1: Got myself a new Mustang.
0: Okay, I see you, bro.
1: Looking forward to taking that baby out and getting around the road. It's going to be great.
0: All right, man, a little good way to end this summer as it's wrapping up. A new car, you definitely got to take it down Lakeshore Drive. I love that for you, man. Congrats on the new car. Continue to hit me up, 855-591-1035. What is something you're feeling good about today, this week, this summer? We're bringing the positive vibes on your radio right here on Kiss.
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What's up, fam? I'm Ryan Lee, hanging out with you this Tuesday night. 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

It's hilarious. The other night, she was performing out in Philly, and while on stage, she said, "We started in Florida, went to LA, we ended up here. I'm starting to feel like LeBron. I see what you

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gonna be a little messy tonight. If you could warn the next person your ex will date about them, what would you say? So if you could warn somebody about your ex, what would you say? Hit my line, 855-591-1035.

0: 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I'm Ryan Lee. On the way, we are entering into a commercial-free hour, fam. I got some Zara Larsson for you. I'm going to do a throwback, Eminem and Rihanna, as well as Taylor Swift. All right. Right now, though, I'm going to the phone lines, 855-591-1035. If you could warn somebody about your ex, what would you say to them? I got Crystal on the line. What would you say, fam?
1: Danger. Run away as fast as you can. The lies, the no money, the I don't know. We can label all day.
0: Dang! 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I'm not shocked. I knew Chicago was going to feel some type of way about this one. If you could warn somebody about your ex, what would you say? What would you tell them? Yeah, we're being a little messy tonight. I'm Ryan Lee on Kiss. Continue to hit me up.
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Carson, Midnight Sun, kicking off our commercial-free hour. What's up, fam? I'm Ryan Lee. If there's a song you want me to get on for you right now, hit my line at 855-591-1035.

Hey, shout out to Jason Brown from The French Show. I know he's happy. I just played that one. Bella Kay is called I Love It, I Love It, I Love It on Kiss. What up, JB? Hi.

Alex Warren, Ordinary on Kiss. I'm Ryan Lee. I'm liking his new album. It's called Rescuer. If you have not heard it yet, you can check it out on our iHeartRadio app.

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1: 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Why did somebody get ghosted? 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

0: Hey, Lottie Folded right here on 135 Kiss FM, Chicago's number one hit music station. I'm Ryan Lee. On the way, got some Vincent Boone, Bruno, Olivia Rodrigo, and Zara Larson. All right, man. One thing about it, if it is a hot show coming to the city, Kiss FM, we're going to make sure you are at it. And Chris Brown and Usher will be in town next week, August 21st and the 22nd at Soldier Field. I have heard about it. I've been seeing it on TikTok. My brother and sister-in-law went to the one in Charlotte. They said it was a time 10 out of 10. So I can't wait for it to hit here in the city. And if you need tickets, if you're trying to be there, the Fresh Show, they got you covered tomorrow morning at 7:55. You can win tickets to the R&B Tour, 7:55. 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I'm Ryan Lee.
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Vincent Boone, the time of my life right here. Oh, the kids, I like that one. What up, fam? I'm Ryan Lee. Hey, shout out to everybody who's at Raid Field today for $5 Tuesday. Not only that, but they also gave away the highly anticipated giveaway of the season, the White Sox Pope hat. It's dope. For just

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Cardi will be there, Benson Boone, BTS, and so many others. We'll get into it, all right?

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She'll be performing it at our iHeartRadio Music Festival presented by Capital One out in Vegas. Cardi will be there. Vincent Moon, so many other artists, September 18th and the 19th. You can be there as well. The Fresh Show, they got a trip for you to win.

Love Me Not, Raven Lanae right here on the Kids. What's up, fam? I'm Ryan Leavitt hanging out with you. We also can hang out on IG and TikTok. Hit me up at Ryan Media Lee. I'll follow you back right now, fam.

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Hey, I'm Angelina, the new hit Liz Benson Boone. I mean, I love him down, but he surprises me every single time during a live show. The mic, stay on. 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This was the time of my life.

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Earrings from Malcolm Todd. Love his set at Outside Lands. And of course, he brought out his sister, Audrey Hepburn, who also tore down to her set. But I love that they were able

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1: It's Angelina. Thanks so much for hanging out with me. Discovering new music. We'll be back tomorrow night. Same place, same time. Hopefully this cold is gone. I'm going to go take some NyQuil. It's

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0: 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Why did somebody get ghosted? We'll investigate that after 7. $300 with Showbiz Shelley in the showdown at 7:45. 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

Waiting by the Phone is brand new tomorrow morning on The Fred Show. 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
0: It is 50-plus-year-old white men.
1: What are they waiting? Come get me. I've been here every day.
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0: It's Wednesday, August 12th. The Fred Show's on. 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
0: Showbiz Shelley, $300 in the showdown you can win this morning if you beat her in 5 pop culture questions. Waiting by the phone is new. That's coming up. Why did somebody get ghosted? We'll investigate. Game Show Wednesday. Kiki Karaoke. Definitely going to beat Paulina. And lots more coming up. It's the Fred Show. Welcome to Wednesday. Thanks for having us on the radio, the iHeart app, YouTube, Facebook, TikTok, Instagram, and Twitch. All at the same time. Watch them all at the same time.
1: Yes.
0: Search at Kiki. That got her attention. Yes. Do that. Search for the Fred Show. Glad you're here.

0: was a really good date. So to not hear anything,
1: okay,
0: to have him ghost me after that just feels very odd. He'd also been really responsive, like, up to the date. You know what I mean? Like, as we were planning it, as we were talking, you know, texting. So I...
1: Okay.
0: Yeah, just it feels odd. It feels very odd.
1: Well, let me call... we're going to play a song. Come back. We'll call Matt. You'll be on the phone. We're going to ask these questions. At some point, you're welcome to jump in on the call. And hopefully, we can straighten this out and set you guys up on another great date that we pay for.
0: That would be amazing.
1: Let's see what happens next. Part two of Waiting by the Phone after this song on The Fred Show.

0: Good morning. It's the Fred Show, part two of Waiting by the Phone. Iris.
1: Yes.
0: All right, let's call Matt. You guys met on Facebook dating, which is not a dating app that we hear about very often on Waiting by the Phone. But you guys connected. You went out. You had great conversation. You really felt like the date went well. And you don't date a whole lot, so you were excited about the prospect here. But you have not heard from this guy since the date, and you want to know why.
1: That is it.
0: All right, let's call him now. Good luck, Iris.
1: Thank you.
2: Hello.
0: Hi, is this Matt?
2: Yeah, this is Matt.
0: Hey, Matt, good morning. My name is Fred. I'm calling from the Fred Show, the morning radio show, and I have to tell you that we are on the radio right now, and I would need your permission to continue with the call. Can we chat for just a second on the show?
2: Yeah, I guess. I mean, it's a little

0: weird. You said you're a radio show?
1: Well, I know it's a little awkward. Thanks for listening, by the way. but no, we're calling on behalf of a woman named Iris, who I guess you met recently on maybe on Facebook, dating or something, and then you guys went on a date?
0: Yeah. Yeah, I mean, I went out with her. What's right. going on? What's the question here?
1: Okay. Oh.
2: We'll get to the point.
1: We love bossy over here. Okay. Spicy. Well, she called us, Matt, and told us, had a lot of nice things to say about you. She said that she enjoyed meeting you and enjoyed the date and was hoping to hear from you again. Says you were very communicative before the date, and she's confused as to why you haven't reached out or responded to her since you guys went out.
0: Okay. I mean, it's okay. It's a little awkward, but look, you know, Iris was really nice. I mean, I really liked her when we were talking on Facebook dating. When we went on the date, the conversation was good. I mean, we had good banter, you know, and she's gorgeous. She's absolutely beautiful.
1: So what's the problem? So, this all checks out. What's the problem then?
0: Yeah, okay. I knew that she's a single mom, you know, and she doesn't get out much for the dating. So, but that didn't bother me, you know. It was fine hearing her talk about her son. She's very proud, and that was totally fine. At the end of the date, you know, I drove her home. We were kissing in my car before we, you know, kind of said goodbye, and things were getting hot and heavy, but then she told me, like, oh, okay, well, unfortunately, I can't, I wish I could bring you up, but my son's sleeping in my bed.
1: Okay.
0: And, and when I, you know, she said her son was sleeping in her bed, but she already told me that her son is 17 and in high school. And he sleeps in bed with her every night.
2: Oh.
0: And so
1: oh, no. See, because in my mind, when my kid's in my bed, I'm like, oh, mom's out. You know, kid's 5, 6, 7 years old, something like that. You know, mom's in. Oh, boy. Okay.
3: Oh, my.
0: Oh, so,
3: well, if we want to go down this road. Right. No, we might call you back.
0: So anyway. It sounds like you guys agree here that so I 17 might year old have been son, in the right for not.
1: I didn't know where this was going. I didn't know. I didn't know if maybe you were going to wind up in, like, the kid's bed or something. Like, I didn't know where this was going because I. Okay. Let me bring Iris in. I got Iris. You got a lot of explaining to do, girl. Like, your 17-year-old son sleeps in your bed and you're there?
4: Yes, he does. It's complicated.
1: It sounds like it.
4: You know, I feel like when you're a parent, there are certain things that you have to do for your child, and will it be forever?
0: I feel like the issue, though, is that your 17-year-old sleeps in your bed every night. That sounds like a big issue.
1: I don't immediately take this to, like, a criminal place or anything like that. It's in my mind. We live in a. sadly, this is the world we live in. But I guess I'm really concerned about boundaries here. Like. 17 years old, there's quite the attachment. I mean, what happens? I mean, what is he, a junior in high school? Right. Senior in high school?
2: Know this?
1: Yeah, I mean, like, what? Oh. Yeah, like, what happens when it's time to go to college and move out and things like that? I mean, it seems like, you know, okay, help me out here.
4: Yeah. Okay, first of all, he's a rising senior. Second of all, look, I'm not trying to get feisty here, but I'm very surprised that that's the reason, especially because you're not a parent and you don't understand. And there's a lot of history and context here that I'm not going to go into about my son's needs.
1: That's
0: totally fine. I just don't
4: would be a deal breaker for you, how I choose to parent my child.
1: Wait a minute, though, Iris. You can't honestly look. No one's judging you or whatever your story is, but you can't possibly tell me that is something that someone who you're going to date would find to be, you know, commonplace. And, like, so what happens if this relationship goes somewhere? Do we have to? He has to be out of the house then, like, because he's taking your spot in the bed. Like, the dude's.
4: Look,
1: what are you gonna do then?
4: If things were to progress, it would be a while before you meet my son. For, you know, obvious reasons, I'm very protective of him. I thought that
1: sounds
4: was
1: like,
4: understood.
1: Yeah.
4: In terms of, like, intimacy, there are ways to work around that. Bedtime is our special time, but you know, they're afternoons, they're mornings, they're other hours.
1: This isn't sending anybody.
2: No, I can't.
0: I'm sorry, you guys. I can't. I mean, this is the dilemma, and I think that I am going to withhold the judgment, but just on my side, saying
1: we're
0: going to
1: get into studies now. I'm not sure. Honestly, I don't know if this is the son's thing or the mom's. I don't know who, like...
5: There's a whole lot going on.
1: Yeah, I don't. And I'm sorry for whatever you've been through or however we got here, genuinely. But I can also, in fairness, I can see why somebody from the outside would look at this and say, where do I fit in?
4: Oh, I mean, I would just think, especially because we did have such a great date and you did seem really supportive of me being a single mom, which I don't know, maybe that was but
6: no,
0: you are welcome to think of me as a bad guy, but I'm just doing what I know is right for me.
1: Yeah, I think so, I can understand that.
0: You know, and
1: I'm sorry, Matt, continue.
0: I hope somebody finds it understandable. I totally support that you are supportive of your son, just not in that way. And granted, like you said, I'm not a parent myself, but I think that I am justified in not wanting to be a part of that situation.
1: Yeah, in fairness, honestly, I'm not even going to argue with you about it. So it's not for Matt. Iris, I'll ask the question, Matt. Would you like to go out with her again? We'll pay for it.
0: No.
1: And maybe a hotel room, too. I don't know. In the middle of the day.
6: No. Time is their specialty.
0: No,
1: that didn't help. That didn't
0: for
1: help.
0: Me, I don't but, like that. Yeah.
1: Look, Iris, I wish you the best, and I just, you know, I don't know. I don't know, and so Matt's not going to be interested. And Iris, I wish you the best in whatever's going on, and thank you so much for sharing with us.
4: There are a lot of studies about this reattachment.
1: Trying to make this easy. There's attachment stuff going on. I don't know. I am not qualified for this conversation, so I'm just going to get going.
5: I don't know.
1: I got to go ahead and get going now. So I wish you guys both the best of luck, okay?
0: Thank you.
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16: All right, so Netflix has an upcoming hockey drama called The Sticks, and it's already facing backlash, even though it's not out yet. And the streamer says that it's fictional and not based on any real event. So the show follows a small town hockey team trying to rebuild after a tragic accident, but families affected by the 2018 Humboldt Broncos bus crash say that the similarities are pretty much too impossible to ignore. And if you didn't know or you forgot, there was this bus crash that killed 16 people, injured 13, becoming one of the deadliest tragedies in Canadian sports history. And The Sticks is scheduled to premiere on Netflix next year, but Scott Thomas, who lost his son Evan in the crash, called the premise completely trash, saying, "That's not what happened to us at all." And another parent, Michelle Strajnitsky, whose son Ryan was left paralyzed, accused Netflix of turning their pain into entertainment, saying they're just out trying to make some money and make their story, which is absolute garbage. So, I mean, I don't know if they were trying to work around it because they didn't think they would have permission, or if it truly didn't have a premise, but the families feel like it's really similar and it's obviously affecting them. In happier news, Taylor Swift has another record to add to her resume. Well, happy for her. Yesterday, she was announced as a member of the 2026 Nashville Songwriters Hall of Fame, becoming the youngest musician ever selected for induction. She will officially be honored, I think, this fall. But speaking about it, she reflected on moving to Music City as a teen, very young teen, to chase her songwriting dream, saying, "From the time I started writing songs as a child, I fixated on Nashville as the perfect place to be." She added that the city turned out to be exactly what I dreamed of because it celebrates hard work, determination, and imagination. And she's especially honored by the city that she loves so much. It's such a beautiful thing, and she's very grateful. I mean, she still has a house there. Her family's there, I believe. So, massive ties. It's another milestone, of course, which has already been a huge year of hers. She was also the youngest woman to be inducted into the National Songwriters Hall of Fame as well. So lots of things. And this just reminds me, if you're a parent and your child shows an interest in something, really foster that, because they could be your retirement plan. I'll talk later today about Travis Barker's parents and how they really pushed him to do drums. And look what happened. So, you know, make your kids be your retirement plan.
17: I had to play the violin in fifth grade, and that didn't get my parents anywhere.
16: Did you show, like, natural talent or interest in
17: Absolutely
16: it?
17: Absolutely not. No,
16: okay, that
17: not,
16: might be the key.
17: Like, I'm not the next Yo-Yo Ma. Like, is it Yo-Yo Ma? Everyone knew that. Yeah, everyone knew immediately that wasn't my calling. And then basketball, I think they also knew immediately that wasn't my calling.
16: Well, interestingly enough, you wanted to do radio, and didn't your parents or mom not want you to do radio?
17: Correct.
16: Okay. So maybe tell them no.
17: By the way, Yo-Yo Ma's a cellist.
16: Oh, pardon me.
17: I was a violinist, which is, I think, extremely different.
16: Me too. I pretended to play.
17: I probably would have been better at a cello. I don't think I would have been good at either, actually. The only reason I even did the violin in fifth grade is because you couldn't do chorus, which I thought was the easy way out. It turned out not to be the easy way out because I transferred, but I couldn't sing either. So I don't have a lot of talents, Kayla, is what it comes down to. But there was an attractive girl that played the violin, and so I'm like, well, I'll do that, because it was either that or like the clarinet or something, or the recorder, I don't know what it was. So I'm like, well, I'll do the violin because I'll sit next to her and she's pretty. But then she realized how bad I was at it, and then it backfired on me.
16: Yeah, I mean, I joined percussion because for the same reason, the boys were all there.
17: Cute girl, yeah.
16: Yes, a cute girl. Yeah, you never know with me, you really don't.
17: Yeah.
16: And lastly, I don't know what this says about us as a society or this year, or maybe it was just all Jason Brown, but Discovery says this year's Shark Week drew its biggest audience in 7 years, making the network the number one cable channel in primetime during the week of July 26th through the 1st of August. 7 of the top 10 cable shows that week were Shark Week specials, with Air Jaws, Red, White, and Breach ranking as the second most watched program, as Fred says. Discovery's head of content called the week the must-see event of the summer, adding that the mix of spectacular great white breaches and some of the ocean's most bizarre creatures kept viewers tuning in every night. What is the best thing you watched, Jason, during Shark Week?
18: I liked the K-pop Demon Hunters crossover with sharks.
17: What did those two things have to do?
16: We definitely needed
17: that. How did they put those together?
18: Well, one of the voices of Huntrix, Rei Ami, was there, and she went and like saw sharks.
17: Okay.
18: And it was really good.
16: Okay.
17: Have you ever swam with sharks? You know, you can do that on vacation. You can go to places and they'll let you, like, they'll put you in a cage and let you, or even without the cage, they'll let you go down there. And I guess these are sharks they know. They're friends with these sharks and they have an arrangement with them.
16: No, I would, though. That's something I think would be cool to do.
17: I think it would be cool to be around them. Why are we tempting fate? To me, it feels like all it would take is for one of these guys to be like, you know what? Not today. And then just eat you.
16: You just gotta have good energy and tickle them, like, right under their little jaws.
17: But you know me, I feel like I can reason with most wild animals, but I need to be able to communicate with you. And if I'm underwater, I can't be like, wah, wah, wah, wah.
16: Just swim nicely, you know?
19: She thought the same thing about that goose that she tried to pet.
16: I think it was.
19: Saw what happened with that.
16: I think it was a Pepita problem. You see how she treats them kids. Okay. So, yeah. But yeah, I don't know. It's probably not a good idea for me, but I would.
17: Cause... Yeah, Kaylin walked up on a goose that was trying to protect her babies. And she still thought that she she could just roll up on the thing. And then, right. You saw how that happened. Now Caitlin doesn't have a nose.
19: Right. Now she want to go swim.
20: I got
19: with
20: a
19: sharks.
20: Michael Jackson nose. No. Yeah. No. Okay. I won't. Fine.
17: I mean, I remember we this. If you're new to the show, we had a Cinco de Mayo lunch party thing, and we may have had a margarita or eight. And all I know is that it was time to go, and I walk out in front of the restaurant, and there's Cannon with blood streaming down her face, and I go, "What the hell happened?" And I look over, and there's a goose in a windowsill with babies. Yeah. And I'm like, what are you doing?
20: Yeah, they have teeth on their tongue, too. You know, I was still smiling, though. We still had fun on the ride home. So
17: yeah, I'm sorry about your nose. Yeah. I'm sure that they'll be able to, you know... construct a new one for you someday.
20: One day, fingers crossed. If you want to see us go live throughout the show, we need our numbers up over there on Twitch and YouTube. Just type Fred Show Radio, as well as on Instagram, Threads, the Fred Show TikTok, and we're always on the very free iHeartRadio app.
17: Yeah, they got spreadsheets. Hey, look, nothing's good enough, man. Nothing's good enough. You know, you get to hear, they're like, what about this? What right. about that? You know, they're always going to Kiki. You know, you got a million this. What about, we need 7 million that. But what, if we're 7 million?
19: I'll get right on that.
18: One at a time.
19: Right.
20: Okay. Rome wasn't built in a day.
17: Well, in this company, it has to be. Otherwise, you're
20: don't even say it.
17: You're working construction. So, Caitlin, well, Jason, that might appeal to Jason. I'm okay. not sure. Yeah. Jason, I don't need you to wish for me to work construction. Okay, that's
20: just for the costume.
18: Right. Yeah.
17: Yeah, that's not going to be a great day. Speaking of costumes, there's a guy that was masquerading as a particular profession in order to get free tickets. I'm a little confused about the story, but Kiki has a theory. We'll get into it next.

0: It's the French show. Good morning. Kaylin just sent me this. This is not great. I don't think anyone was in danger by this, but we'll check this out. If you want free flights, I guess you can just pretend to be a pilot.
1: Oh, hell yeah.
0: Yeah. No, I know. here, this is from TMZ, which I trust.
2: Pilot to score more than 200 free flights. 34-year-old Dallas Prokornik worked as a flight attendant for a Toronto-based airline from 2017 to 2019. Federal prosecutors say that from 2020 to 2024, Dallas used fake pilot ID cards to get travel benefits reserved for pilots and flight attendants on partner airlines. Dallas admitted to getting more than 200 free airline tickets across three U.S. airlines based in Honolulu, Chicago, and Fort Worth, Texas. He was arrested in Panama and later extradited to the U.S. after
0: being... He was what? Extradited? What was he? extradited? Is that what you meant to say?
1: I think so.
0: Oh, okay, anyway.
2: Indicted in October 2025. Dallas pleaded guilty to one count of wire fraud and has agreed to pay restitution to the three airlines.
0: So I'm confused because he's a flight attendant... Then he would have had flying privileges, I guess.
1: Oh, really?
0: I'm not sure why he has to pretend to be a pilot, unless he wanted to sit on the cockpit jump seat, which seems kind of dangerous, considering he wasn't a pilot. I'm not sure if that was what he was going for. I don't know all the details of the airline and who they had, you know, arrangements with or whatever, but flight attendants get flying privileges, too, so I'm not sure why I would have to lie to be a pilot unless I wanted to, like, yeah, I'll just fly the plane real quick. Like, don't worry about it. But yeah, it turns out this guy lied to be a pilot to travel around the country for free.
3: I tell you to do this all the time, and you don't even have to lie because you're an actual pilot. Like, I feel like as a pilot, you should arrive to the airport in your outfit. You never wear your outfit when we go to the airport.
1: His costume.
0: So, okay.
3: Yeah, like his. He never wears his outfit.
0: Yeah, when I fly the dogs around on Air Fred, you know I wear a full pilot outfit. And then, you know, the couple times that people have come to help me, like Kaylin, I make them wear a full pilot outfit as well, just so we look more official. Right. And the dogs trust it too, because, you know, I fly the rescue dogs around the country, and when they see me without the pilot outfit on, they're like, well, this isn't legitimate, and they don't want to get on.
3: Exactly. You should wear your outfit to the airport when you're getting on your commercial flights, mm-hmm. because then you get privileges that the pilots get.
0: Right, exactly. Because that wouldn't look weird at all. Like, oh, who do you fly for? Myself. Okay.
1: Do it. Yeah. See what happens.
3: Right.
0: Yeah.
1: See what happens.
0: I also love how you think that when you get a pilot's license, they give you a quote-unquote outfit.
1: They should.
3: Yeah. You should have one. Yes.
0: Yeah, no. I only have that for other purposes. You know, that's for role-play purposes. I have that, but no.
1: That's your interior.
0: Yeah, you have to buy that yourself. You don't get that automatically when you get a pilot's license. And next time you and I go someplace, you know, kinky together,
3: yes.
0: I'll bust out the full pilot outfit that I bought for my personal use. But I'll wear it on the plane just to make you feel more comfortable.
3: Thank you, because I wear mine, you know. It doesn't give me anything.
1: We get looks when we're at the bar before the flight, you know, in our pilot outfits. Yeah,
0: the three of us have our pilot outfits on and having a couple of beers before we get going.
3: Right.
0: Yeah. Can you? That's a visual. All of us traveling as a show, you know, in our pilot outfits with our pilot. And Kiki insists on wearing the hat on top of her wing. It's
3: absolutely
0: wild.
3: Absolutely, yes.
0: Yeah. What a visual. It's the Fred Show.

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9: And base his decision off of that. 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
10: Thank you, Jessica. Have a good day. I guess what I would do. Thank you. And you too, Fred. You're so sexy. You're such a good looking, talented guy. I love it when they say that to me. Like, that's so nice of you. Thank
11: they're
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11: They're always saying
10: 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Yeah, no, they're always saying so that. 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
10: It's the efficiency of the callers for me sometimes. 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You know, they call in with their contribution, which we appreciate. And then it's like, you know, no pleasantries. Just click, bye. I said what I said, Fred. That's what I said. Wednesday, August 12th. It's the Fred Show. Good morning, Caitlin.
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10: Showbiz Shelly, Money in the Showdown next hour. You know, every day I forget to check, and every day I have to look. $300 is the prize today. 5 questions, game show Wednesday. New Waiting by the Phone is coming up. The Entertainment Report's on the way as well. You know, I'm sitting here, and I'm just minding my own business over on the other side. You know, the way the studio's set up is I got my side of the table, and then everybody else around the other side of the table. I'm just over here reading my stuff and getting ready for the program. And I happen to observe, overhear a conversation going on across the way that really had nothing to do with me. But we're in a room full of microphones, so why wouldn't I reach over and hit record just in case there's a moment, just in case there's a nugget, just in case there's something that we could use? Because when we're in the room, when we're in the radio studio, it's all fair game.
15: I don't know, specifically for men, shout out to one of our friends on the Breakfast Club who admitted that he was not washing his butt at all, and then his wife, like, told him how or showed him how. And there's a lot of people online, like, men are talking about, like, do you wash it at all? How do you wash it? So I don't know. I don't care what a doctor says. I'm going to do a little water up there, and that's just that. And I'm sorry.
10: Well, I

0: But it's important to know that only a trained healthcare professional should perform a rectal exam. Self-examination at home can be done for awareness, but it should be done carefully and with the right tools.
1: Oh, okay. Well, I'm not doing all that.
0: I don't think we should be using tools at all. At the house.
2: Put the tools down.
0: But I would like to know if there's a physician or a nurse listening, and I don't know why you'd want to put your name with this, but 855-591-1035. You can call and text the same number. I don't think that we're supposed to be getting inside of anything. I think we're supposed to be really well cleaning all of the exterior. And I do think you should really get in there, but not in there.
2: Yeah.
0: This is just my opinion. I don't know the right answer, but like, I don't think you're supposed to be sticking foreign substances like in there, but I think you got to make sure you really clean the area because that's the considerate thing to do.
2: I mean, you're probably right. However, we're not supposed to be sticking Q-tips in our ears yet. We all probably do, know,
3: twice
2: a day. So I'm going to wash with a little water up there. I apologize. It's probably not right.
0: Can we discuss the fact that you clean the inside of your ears twice a day, but you have 37 cavities and 32 teeth?
3: I know. Well, maybe that's where my attention goes. All of my time goes to my ears. I think I like the feeling of it. It's another conversation, but I love the feeling of it. It calms me down.
2: You're guessing.
0: I've got an idea. Why don't you, the second time of the day,
3: brush my teeth.
0: Of each day, that you think about cleaning the inside of your ears, why don't you brush your teeth and floss?
3: I was going to say, maybe more of a flossing problem at this point, because I just discovered flossing.
0: Well, that's apparent, because if you're new to the show, Paulina has 13 cavities?
3: It's 12, but it could be 13 tomorrow.
0: 12,
3: you
0: it's
3: never
0: 12,
3: know.
0: 12 cavities.
3: You never know with this mouth.
0: Brian texted us, inside no, around lather up yes. I'm abbreviating here. As a man, I have a special bar of soap for that area.
4: Oh.
0: Bar?
2: It's the same thing.
0: It's the same thing. And then, then there's a conversation about towels. And that was actually, I saw that this morning. There's a debate about that going on. How often are you supposed to wash your towels and how often do people do it? Uh-huh. And it's not very much. But then, we've had this conversation at some point in the history of the show, but do you use the same towel for your entire body? And my answer is yes, because I am only using the towel when I am clean, right? Like the towel to dry yourself off. I've obviously am not using that when I am dirty for any purpose. There would be no reason for that.
5: Right.
0: So I get in the shower, I clean my entire body, and then I dry myself off with the towel. But I'm clean, so I don't need it. Like, I've heard the argument that you're supposed to wear or use two towels, one for the upper part of your body and one for the lower part of your body, or for the private region. Some people do that. I don't understand that because you're already clean. So what difference does it make?
5: Yeah.
0: And it's you.
2: You it's guys your are really funk. Flossing your cheeks and going, inside.
0: Yes. I dry the area liberally, yeah.
2: Okay.
5: It's clean, though.
2: Yeah,
3: it's not your booty though.
2: Yeah.
0: So wait a minute. You spray water up there, but then you don't dry it off.
2: I don't spray.
5: That's what I'm worried about.
2: Don't spray it.
0: I got some fungus or something. I don't know. I'm worried
2: fungus.
0: About this. This is how you get mold.
2: Taut are your cheeks that if you don't take a towel inside
0: the
2: of them.
0: The tautest of taut.
2: Like mine dry in 2 seconds. I wash my cheeks, but I'm not gonna put something up there and go when it's just gonna dry. Do you wash in between your toes in the shower? Because I was wondering when I was doing it the other day if you guys do that.
0: No. What is this? This person's texting. Is a nurse 100% correct on everything said? Okay, but there's been a lot said.
2: Right.
3: Which part?
2: She means me.
0: Right. There's the part where I said don't get up inside of your body, and then there's the part where Kaylin said get inside of your body.
2: Mm-hmm.
0: I think you're supposed to let the inside part do the inside stuff. And
2: I'm not going to go into why, but I just think sometimes.
0: How many times do you typically use a bath towel before washing it? They asked 24,000 people about this, and the number one answer was two or three times. 40% agreed. The second most popular answer, 20% of the vote, was washing it after four or five uses.
2: Four or five?
5: That seems a little
3: much. Whoa. Too many days.
5: Yeah.
0: Well, four showers. So if you took...
5: I guess if you're doing two a days, maybe. But...
0: I don't know. 4 showers before, but you're clean. Remember, this towel's being used. You're clean. I realize it gets wet and then it could pick up whatever, but like
2: skin cells. I don't know.

0: don't know. I think I'm probably a 3 or 4 time guy, honestly. I mean, I'd be washing a lot of towels if I were washing it. I mean, basically, I'd be washing a towel every day because I typically take 2 showers a day. I got a few towels. I don't know.
1: For the business?
2: Yeah, because I have a lot, so I don't have to wash them that often. I just switch out.
0: All right, well, that's our heated debate. A bidet, someone said use a bidet.
2: I want one so bad. Like, that is on my list.
3: Me too.
4: But then you guys tell me I'm not supposed to wipe after a bidet. It's like... Okay,
0: who
4: I'm
0: said,
4: going
0: who said
4: to.
0: That? Wait a minute, Kaylin, I'm confused. So you don't you spray the water up there and you don't dry it, but then you dry shoot after a bidet. It's the same thing.
4: Okay, I don't spray anything up there in the shower. I just want to be clear. I'm not spraying anything. However, when I was talking about using a bidet, like when I was in Italy, my stepdad was like, "Well, that's why they don't have a lot of toilet paper necessarily because you're supposed to use the bidet." I feel like to be clean, you got to get another wipe to just make double check. But when I'm getting out of the shower, I don't need to check for any. When you're using a bidet, something has taken place, you know?
0: So I'm supposed to bidet and then just cruise around, just right. Dripping from the bidet?
4: Right. That's what I don't get. Like, I want to make sure it's clean.
0: I don't think so. I don't know. But then you'll get out of the shower and not dry it.
4: Right, because the bidet comes after a certain activity and the shower doesn't come after that necessarily. So, like, I'm clean and the water will just dry.
0: I don't think that makes any sense whatsoever, but okay. I think you're clean in both instances and it's wet and you should dry it. But you know, what do I know? You do you. But thank you for that.
4: You're welcome. I'm
0: just one more time in case we didn't hear it.
3: I don't reach inside my.
4: Oh, no. Reach.
3: The bleep makes it sound worse, actually.
4: Oh, reach well. Inside is also right. Not what
0: I'm yeah, that would imply that it's rather cavernous.
5: That's wild. This is a
0: what
5: wild
0: you guys
5: place.
0: Do what you guys do privately concerns me tremendously. Headlines, the entertainment report, and blogs all next. Fred Show.

0: 6:25 conversation. Save that for 9:25. Okay.
1: Still the morning.
0: Yeah, because the regulation says no hygiene talk until 9 o'clock.
1: Holy cow.
0: You know, it wasn't even a nasty conversation. Well, it's nasty if you're not adhering to these things. This was a public service.
2: It was a PSA.
0: An anatomical hygienic conversation. If you think that's nasty, then you got a sick mind.
1: And your butt's dirty.
0: Yeah, and maybe you should have been listening more carefully.
1: Oh, a bidet is fine, someone says, to not wipe it. I'm confused. We're all doing different stuff.
2: I still want one.
1: Fine.
2: Mm-hmm.
0: Guys, look, it's our job to commentate on the discourse that the world gives us. And we don't make these things up. We work with what's given, okay?
1: Mm-hmm.
0: And so you don't like it, then you get on the Reddit and tell DJ Envy or whomever on the Breakfast Club to stop talking about it. That's one of the biggest radio shows, one of the biggest media products in the world, and they talked about it, so...
1: More graphically.
0: Why shouldn't the bottom level radio personalities talk about it too? Guys, many of you have been affected by severe weather. Really crazy in Chicago, really crazy across the Midwest. A lot of people without power this morning. Somehow they're still texting us though, because I guess they're for maybe concerned. I mean, I really appreciate that you're reaching out to us and telling us that you're listening on the iHeart app and that you're texting, but I don't know if you need to conserve your battery power if you don't have power for something else. But at least three people are dead after dangerous storms swept the Midwest into the Ohio Valley yesterday. Two of the deaths were in Indiana. Very, very sad. A tree fell on a house. A home explosion believed to be storm related. Another person passed away in Ohio. People struck by lightning. In Columbus, Ohio, the mayor said that the response teams were seeing disaster-like conditions. Meanwhile, the National Weather Service confirmed three tornadoes touched down near Chicago yesterday. The storm pattern will continue through the rest of the week from North Carolina to the Northeast. And there's a story this morning about how there's an eclipse. I don't know how many people are going to be able to see this. It's only partial in the United States. However, if you live in most of Europe, Madrid, London, Paris, you'll be able to see 90% coverage of this total solar eclipse that's happening this afternoon. The path of totality. Remember that?
3: Yes.
0: Remember all that talk from the path of totality?
4: So dramatic.
0: A few years ago, and people were flying to different parts of the country to make sure they could see the whole thing. And it was kind of weird. It got kind of dark in the middle of the day, which was pretty random. But the path of totality stretches across remote northern Greenland, western Iceland, and northern Spain, which has not seen a total eclipse since 1905. A partial eclipse will be visible, with Alaska getting the best view. And we have some friends in Alaska, so enjoy. Experts stress that wearing proper eclipse glasses to protect your eyes is really important. The next total eclipse over the U.S. won't come until 2044. And there's a superstition related to eclipses. It's not only a full eclipse that made our ancestors freak out, but a partial eclipse did it too. In many ancient cultures, a partial eclipse was seen as a sign of angry gods, cosmic imbalance, or impending disaster, or your booty was dirty. To restore order, some cultures made loud noises like banging pots, drums, or shouting to scare away whatever was eating the sun. Others made sacrifices to the sun gods. So, anyway, we've learned a lot since then, I guess. It's not that way anymore. Our friends at Spotify are going to start labeling AI-generated artists. Guys, you're way behind. We're guaranteed human and have been for some time
1: now. Thanks for copying us.
4: Catch up.
0: Yeah. That's what they all do. They're all doing that, guys. iHeartMedia. Guaranteed human for several months now. So you should have already known. You won't have to wonder if the artist you're listening to is actually a real person. Starting in mid-September, Spotify specifically will begin adding AI persona labels to artist profiles that are created by artificial intelligence. The badge will show up on artist pages in search results and in playlists. Spotify also says AI artists won't be pushed through its recommendations or editorial playlists unless you choose to follow them. TSA. What is trending today? You could be fined $17,000 for bringing stuff onto the airplane, and you may not know this. Now, we all know about the 3.4 ounces in carry-ons. You know, that's the most liquid you can bring. You know, those kind of things. But TSA agents may not be informing everybody well enough about other things that you can't bring on the plane that they can fine you $17,062 for per violation. They have a complete list on the TSA website of the items allowed in carry-ons or checked bags, but here are 10 that might surprise you. The fact that we have to have this list means that someone's done this before. Cordless curling irons. You cannot bring them in checked baggage.
1: Hmm. See,
0: bowling balls. A bowling ball. You cannot carry on a bowling ball. Cast iron cookware. You can't bring that as a carry-on. Corkscrews with a blade. That would be a knife, and you can't bring that in your carry-on. Electronic cigarettes and vaping devices. I think we know about that. A foam toy sword. Don't carry that on. You can't have it. Gel-type candles. Can't carry it on. Samsung Galaxy Note 7 phones. Banned in carry-ons and checked luggage.
1: Wow.
0: That's very specific. Mm-hmm. Screwdrivers longer than 7 inches. You can't bring that on the airplane. The one I've got is 5 inches, so I bring that on all the time, of course. Because you never know when you might need to screw something. And snow globes, banned in carry-ons if they contain over 3.4 ounces of liquid. So don't bring any of that stuff on if you still have some summer travel plans or whatever. Kaylin's favorite place, the University of Michigan.
1: Oh.
0: Which is her rival school to the Michigan State University where she attended. No more grades for freshmen. How soft are we getting, you guys?
1: I actually kind of like this, and I hate to admit it. I know, but like their reasoning is kind of cool.
0: Guys, we're supposed to be grown-ups at that point. Freshmen at the University of Michigan will soon experience a first semester without a final letter grade or GPA. Starting fall of 2027, newcomers in the College of Literature, Science, and the Arts, meaning about half of the 8,000 first years, will see only pass or no credit on their transcripts. It comes as part of a pilot program that the school says is aimed at curbing the mental health crisis unfolding among college-aged individuals and helping them acclimate to the demands of college and allow intrinsic motivations to guide personally meaningful academic journeys. Okay, AI wrote that. I have no idea what that means.
1: What?
0: Students
1: exactly.
0: will still receive grades during their first semester courses, but the final grade will either essentially be pass or not even the word fail. We can't use the word fail. It is pass or no credit.
1: Okay, what I read is that they want people to be able to try other things and not get penalized if it's not something they're like good at, I guess, to figure out what they're into. And that I thought was kind of cool because... there's all this stress about a GPA. And so if you want to try a law class and you end up not being great at it, I like it for that reason.
0: First semester college is like basics, though. It's the stuff that everybody has to take.
1: Yeah. I mean, I think just you can still try other things. I'm not sure. That's just what I read. I don't know if like you're, because for us, gen eds, you could get done whenever. You just had to get them done.
2: Yeah. I also thought that like if you, let's say, sign up for like a law class or something, right, your first 2 years, I thought you could like withdraw without penalty.
1: They give you,
2: at least in my college, but you only have like a certain amount, and that will not affect your GPA. I don't even think it affects anything towards graduation. What do I know, though? That's just what I remember doing.
0: At my college, you could retake a class that you took your freshman year that you didn't do well in. Mm. So they'd let you do it again. Obviously, you have to pay for it. But they didn't just say, okay, you did good enough, so don't worry about it. If you got a bad grade because you didn't show up or you didn't apply yourself or you weren't ready or whatever, well, you could take it again, but you still had to earn it the second time. I don't know. I mean, I understand the point that the transition from high school to college can be a big one, especially if people move far away from home and they're kind of on their own for the first time and whatever. But I guess this is not a slippery slope. I mean, are we going to get to a point where there aren't grades in college anymore because people may not do as well? Then you go out in the real world and it's like, oh, wait a minute, I have to do well at work or I get fired. Like, where did this come from?
3: Hello. Yeah.
1: I mean, I don't often defend U of M or the youth. I think that we definitely are getting too soft. So, but I do think that, you know, trying something out shouldn't penalize your entire GPA average. And they're only doing it first semester. So like after that, you're donezo. But I don't mind it.
0: And you mentioned this in the entertainment report, but Shark Week, Jason's favorite week.
3: Yes.
0: Well, that and opening week of NFL football. I mean, which you've been researching and getting ready for that. Because again, new members of the program, new members of the 13. Jason is our president of sports reporting.
3: Mm-hmm. Yes. Right around the corner, you guys.
0: He is on the pulse of everything. Yeah. But Shark Week 2026 gets huge ratings. This year's Shark Week, rather, on the Discovery Channel was a big ratings winner. The annual special week. Made the channel number one in primetime for adults. 7 of the top 10 shows during the time period had shark themes. Discovery Channel's head of content shared, Shark Week is the most must-see event of the summer. We are thrilled that this year's slate of programming connected with fans across every platform and fueled the cultural conversation. What cultural conversation?
1: Yes.
0: The culture of sharks?
3: Yes. Shark culture.
0: Yeah. Okay. So I guess an even bigger Shark Week is coming now because they made a lot of money on it. So very excited. It's National Play in the Sand Day. It's National Middle Child Day. And National Vinyl Record Day. This is your day.
3: Ooh, wow.
0: Jason, this is your day for sure. You love a vinyl record.
3: I do, and a shark.
0: Yeah.
1: God so smiles you on you today.
0: It was all about you today. The Entertainment Report is 3 minutes away after Alex Warren. It's The Fred Show.

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1: Oopsie, a British radio station accidentally announced King Charles had died after a staffer reportedly played the pre-recorded royal death announcement, quote, out of curiosity.
2: What?
1: So that was an intrusive thought that won, I think. The fake bulletin interrupted regular programming, declared that news media had confirmed the king's death, played the national anthem, and was followed by 16 minutes of silence before national or normal programming resumed. The station didn't correct the mistake for about a half hour when the host finally told listeners, hey, we've played in error some information a little earlier. It's incorrect. It's a technical issue. And of course, we apologize. Britain's media regulator later ruled that the station violated, of course, broadcasting rules saying news must be reported with accuracy, I should say so, and that significant mistakes should normally be acknowledged and corrected on air quickly. The employee was not fired, it doesn't sound like, reprimanded, apologized, and the emergency files have since been removed or moved off the station's main computer, so no one can get tempted to announce something that did not happen again, which is pretty crazy. That's a big mistake. And if I'm not mistaken, a couple months ago, this happened as well, and they started playing God Save the King, and I think people thought the same thing. So I think we need to, like, maybe keep that in a folder that only certain people have access to, maybe. I mean, that's a very, very big mistake. So I don't know. I'm surprised they were able to keep their job, but hey, there you go. LeBron's agent, Rich Paul, who's his longtime agent, also with Adele, if you didn't know, he's taking a whole bunch of heat after an old interview has resurfaced where he claimed that professional athletes have, quote, the hardest job in the world. Want to guess how that went over? He argued that athletes face unique pressure because, quote, they take everybody to work with them, saying their lives are constantly under public scrutiny. He also said a $100 million contract isn't as big as it sounds after taxes and supporting family, explaining $100 million is really $50 million after taxes. The comments, of course, quickly went viral, with many calling it out of touch, of course, and people are saying jobs like first responders, doctors, and minors, and I mean, I can think of a whole bunch. Those careers are far more demanding than playing a professional sport for millions of dollars.
3: I'll say this, the money part of it, that's way out of touch. How do you live on $100 million? Well, I can figure it out. I think I'll be okay. Even right. After taxes, I think I'll be okay. But I will say the part about professional athletes having a difficult job, I don't know what he meant by that. I'm assuming he didn't mean that as a comparison to other people's hard jobs, but I do wonder. I mean, I've known a few professional athletes, and I've kind of seen like a little bit of the inside of what's required, and I think it's harder than people would. I think there's more sacrifice and it's more difficult than people would assume. Now, does that mean it's harder than being a first responder, or does that mean that, you know, making tens of millions of dollars is hard even after taxes? No, but I think people are like, oh, they're really gifted, and they just go out there and run around, and, you know, the ball goes in the hoop, or they hit the ball, and that's it. There's a lot more that goes into it than that, and the, you know, time away from family, and if you're really dedicated to it. But so maybe it's harder than it looks. But I'm certainly not out here saying that we should feel bad for, you know, whomever, LeBron James or whomever, because, but I also think there's a psychological component to it that we probably don't consider, you know, that it, a lot of people don't like you, and the likability seems to depend on how well you're doing for their team.
1: For sure. I think if he didn't want people to feel like he was comparing, he shouldn't use the phrase the hardest job in the world.
4: Yeah.
1: You know, I think that's wild. Where people took issue. The money, whatever. I mean, it is what it is. But I definitely think there are harder jobs. Like, I mean, I'm thinking of like ER nurses, whatever. I mean, there's harder jobs, in my opinion. But hey, what do I know? I'm not an athlete. I have a broken finger, so my NBA career has ended. You may have seen Travis Barker doing a bunch of interviews, talking about all kinds of things, including that car crash that took lives of his friends and put him in, you know, the ICU in the hospital. And that's because he has a documentary that drops tomorrow night. I really want to see it. It is called Travis Barker Louder Than Fear, and it's going to be on Hulu and Disney Plus internationally, and it is directed directed by this guy named Justin Crook and Michael Dwyer, and it explores, of course, the Blink-182 drummer's life, career, recovery from that 2008 plane crash. He even, in one of his interviews I saw, his daughter, Alabama, told him not to get on the plane. And wow. he already had a fear of flying, which I hate when somebody has a fear of something, it hasn't happened to them, and then it manifests. And he asked people, like, hey, can I bow out of this flight? And they were like, no, we can't do that. So he ended up going on the flight, and talks about Kourtney Kardashian, all the things. And she was actually the person who got him to fly again for the first time. But remember, I mean, he lost his bestie, DJ AM, and some other people. So it's just, it's going to be good. He has a very interesting life. And if you're interested in that, that is coming out tomorrow. And speaking of that, shout out to one of the 13 who loves true crime as much as you and I do, Fred. She said, I guess I didn't look at her or his name, but four must-see crime documentaries. One, Should I Marry a Murderer? And then they gave a little description, in parentheses, best narrator, !! Number two, A Toxic Love Story, in parentheses, twisted plot, which I think, Fred, you've seen. High comes in at number three on this person's list for drug trafficking. So, Jason, I feel like you'd want to watch that. Yes. And Elise Matsunaga, it's a Japanese millionaire heir and his former escort slash wife. And they were asking if we have seen them. I have not seen any of them. Fred, you recommend Should I Marry? Or wait, you watched the first two. Should I Marry a Murderer and A Toxic Love Story, right?
3: Yeah, I'm sure. Okay. Yeah. Neither one of them offended me.
1: Okay, good. Okay. Well, and then I have been watching the Idaho 4 documentary, the new one on Netflix, and they're doing a wonderful job with that. So if you want to binge us or watch us, you can always do that on the iHeartRadio app, or YouTube and Twitch. Just search Fred Show Radio.
3: You know how much I love teachers, and talk about a hard job. I think that's a hard job.
1: Oh, yeah.
3: Many teachers going back to work and texting us that they're back now. So
1: yay!
3: You know, it's been... I don't know why you thought you could take a couple of months off of listening, because you don't even have to get up early in the morning if you don't want to. You can listen later on the iHeartRadio app. Search for The Fred Show. I guess I don't really know why you thought that was okay, but welcome back, and I'm glad that you're here. This teacher, though, has gone viral. He is a kindergarten teacher, and he apparently allows the kindergartners to change their names for the day if they so choose. To whatever they'd like. Listen to this.
2: What would you like your name to be the rest of today?
4: Marshmallow.
2: Marshmallow?
3: Marshmallow.
2: I love that. All right, Marshmallow.
3: So he makes a little name tag for them.
2: In class, you're welcome.
3: Yeah.
5: Ochi.
2: Ochi?
5: Yeah. I was thinking in my head, I think Ochi's the perfect name.
3: Perfect name.
2: That. How do you spell that? O?
5: O?
2: Okay.
5: C-H.
2: O-C-H, and then...
5: Y?
2: For that E, you want to spell it with a Y. Okay. Ochi? You like it?
5: Yeah.
2: What does it mean? Do you know what it means? Or it just sounds cute?
3: Yeah. So, Ochi.
2: Ochi.
5: Thank you.
3: Nice we have another? Ochi. Nice to meet you, Ochi. Boom Boom. Oh. Somebody wanted to be Boom Boom. See, I love this.
6: I love this.
3: You know, you want to be something else for the day? That's fine. Go ahead. You're in kindergarten. Like, we can play around a little bit. But if you guys, I want to ask each of you, if you could change your name for the day, what would you like your name to be? Kiki, what would you like your name to be?
7: Oprah.
1: You and Gigi.
7: Along with the money.
1: Yes, and give me the money.
3: Yes, wait, please. Your 2-year-old daughter wants to be Oprah?
1: She loves Oprah.
7: My girl.
1: Like, it is the funniest thing I've ever seen. For her birthday or for Halloween too. First, I think I'm going to make her Oprah.
7: Oh, that would be so cute.
1: We read, like, these little books that are about, like, certain artists or certain celebrities. I guess there's, like, this kids line of books or whatever, and I happen to have Lady Gaga and Oprah, and we read those two every night.
3: Okay. Hey, aim high, girl.
7: Right. Yes.
3: Aim high. Kaylin, what would you like your name to be?
1: Well, I've always hated my name for a lot of different reasons, and I used to try this when we had substitute teachers. I would give a different name or like a nickname that absolutely no one called me. So like one time I remember I was like, hi, I'm Lynn, and my friends put me on blast, and they were like, no one calls her that. And I'm like, you know what? Screw you. So I have tried this, and it doesn't work, but I like Marshmallow too.
3: You want to be Lynn?
1: I just want to be anything other than Kaylin, you know?
3: Okay. All right, Jason, you get to be any, your name can be anything you want today. What would you choose?
8: I think I would choose Beautiful.
1: Yes!
8: Then everyone has to call me Beautiful all day.
3: Okay, so we have Oprah, Lynn, and Beautiful.
1: Yeah.
3: Paulina, what would you choose?
4: I think I would choose, let me think. I'd probably choose Rich.
7: Hello.
4: Yeah. The rich lady.
3: Rich.
1: What up, Rich?
4: Rich lady. Rich lady.
7: No, richer.
4: Right. Money rich.
3: I think you're missing money the point. Long. We're not manifesting what we'd right. like to be necessarily. Right.
4: Well, I don't want to be like Katie. Like,
1: damn, sorry
3: There's
1: to all the
3: nothing
1: Katies.
3: Wrong with Katie. No, I think Katie's a wonderful. I'll take Katie if you don't want it. It's fine.
4: I love Katie.
1: Okay, Katie. We got Fred as Katie then.
3: I want to be Big Daddy.
1: Rich, Oprah, Lynn, beautiful, and Katie.
3: And Big Daddy. Hey. Big Daddy Katie, because I want people to have to say that. I want people to have to say to me, excuse me, Big Daddy, can you do this? I want the salespeople around here, when they ask me to do something stupid, to have to call me Big Daddy first.
1: Oh, my goodness.
3: Yeah. Okay. So, that, I mean, look, you can. We're making up whatever name we want, and that's the name that I choose.
1: Huh.
3: So,
1: on Friends, Phoebe chose Princess Consuela Banana Hammock.
4: I like
1: and
4: it.
1: And she changed her name when she was supposed to be changing her last name while getting married. So you could do anything you want, really. Or Meta World Peace, remember?
3: Well, he actually legally changed his name to that. Yeah, he's. Yeah. I believe he's still Meta or Peace, Mr. Peace. I don't know what we call him exactly, but I think this is nice. This is very creative.
7: It's so cute.
3: It reminds me of a story, and I think this kid is now like 21 years old, but a friend of mine named Bo used to work together in Charlotte, and his kid at the time was in, I think, kindergarten, and it was parent-teacher night. You know, they had like a night where they get, I don't know, the parents go to the classroom and see what their kids are doing or whatever. Mm-hmm. And they had like a bulletin board up. And the activity, I guess, was, and it was a big title. It was, what do you want to be when you grow up? And it was, you know, Jennifer wants to be a nurse and Mike wants to be a teacher and Sarah wants to be a firefighter and his son, Hank, wanted to be a cat.
4: Yep.
3: A cat. And the teacher wrote that because that's what Hank wanted to be. Yeah. He wanted to be a cat. You know, so let the man be a cat professionally if he chooses.
1: Listen, shout out to my friend Chad who wanted to be a fire truck when he grew up. Not a fireman, a fire truck.
3: Hey, you know what?
4: I get it.
3: Right.
1: You do.
3: Paulina with a bunch of firefighters riding on it.
6: Hell yeah. I've always been the one to say the first goodbye. Had to love and lose 100 million times. Had to-

0: intently and you focus, and then you can win $300 to start your day. We'll get to blogs in just a second. The entertainment report is coming up. Waiting by the phone is new. Why did somebody get ghosted? And the next 45 minutes, no commercials on the Fred Show.
1: Yeah, they talk about it.
2: Yeah, they talk better than they type.
1: They talk about it. Talk about it.
2: These are the radio blogs on the Fred Show.
0: Like we're writing in our diaries. We're sharing our thoughts, our observations, our innermost secrets. We call them blogs. And Paulina's got one. Go.
3: Thank you so much, dear blog. So, Fred, you mentioned this earlier in Biggest Stories of the Day. There were some weather issues happening across the country yesterday. I guess maybe even this week. I don't know. I don't keep up anymore. And that's kind of the point of this blog. I have so many questions when it comes to the weather and just the tornadoes and whatever else is happening outside, because first things first, everybody on their phone got this notification, and apparently it was like critical and it was this big thing. Mm-hmm. So with that being said, okay, we get the notification. So everyone's like, you know, taking shelter, or they tell you to take shelter in the notification. And we were at work yesterday, the show, we were all here pretty much, and Kaylin and I were doing some work in a side studio, and Jason was, I don't even know where he went. First he went off somewhere and he came back. I saw him pop back in. Kiki was still in our main studio.
4: Mm-hmm.
3: And the whole staff that we work with, everybody on this company wide, they all went downstairs. Everybody took shelter.
4: Yeah.
3: They took shelter elsewhere. And
0: You wouldn't know this. I'm sorry to interrupt you, yeah, Paulina, but just for context, you wouldn't know this, but they put us in a box in the middle of the floor.
3: Yes.
0: But we're actually on the top floor of the building, which I'm not sure why we pay for that, because the only people to get to see are the salespeople if they show up. So, we're just hidden in a closet somewhere. So we have no context of what's going on in the world, because we have no windows, except we're in the most vulnerable spot. Well, not really inside the floor, but like we're on the top of a building.
3: Yes. Yes. And when, you know, there's bad weather and it's critical and all these things and your phones are going off, like you would think that if everyone's taking shelter, that would mean everybody on this floor. However, there was a majority of us that were still up here, and half the staff was downstairs, apparently having meetings, I don't know, on the concourse level or something. Meetings were still happening. That was the craziest part to me, was that meetings were still happening.
4: Oh, business is business around here.
3: Business as usual was happening. And I was like, wow. But the fact that nobody told us, and we were just hanging around, like, you know, doing some work. I was eating some chips, you know, in the court. Like, I was so confused. If, like, was this even serious? Should we go take shelter? Should I be concerned? Should I call 911? I didn't know what to do.
4: Yeah, we need a training. Like, we're taking a lot of trainings on, like, don't touch your coworker on the butt or whatever. Right.
5: Showola, like, payola, pergola.
4: Right. We need a training on, like, what do we do in the case of a tornado at this point? Because we were all left. We were all left. Just on our own, just to figure it out. I didn't know. I was on live. I'm on Instagram live, like, and the whole building is evacuating. So we need a meeting.
5: Someone should tell us, yeah, for sure, so we can at least have the option. I wouldn't shelter, but at least give me the option.
4: Oh,
0: like a tornado would have stopped you from your live, Kiki. I mean,
4: that would have been better content.
0: It would have gotten you more views. Yeah, so I think they didn't come and get us because they just know that we're not going to listen anyway. Or they want us to get taken out by a tornado, which could also is a theory that I also stand by.
4: Oh.
0: But I think it says something when they evacuated the entire floor except for the Fred Show.
5: Yeah, that's tough. That's tough for sure.
3: That's here.

0: left waiting by the phone? It's the Fred Show.
1: Hey, Sean.
2: Hello.
1: Hi, Sean. Good morning. Welcome to the show. This is Waiting by the Phone, of course. We're trying to figure out if you've been ghosted by someone named Gabrielle. But what I need to know is how you met, about any dates that you've been on, and then where things stand now.
2: Well, we met at a bar, and we started talking, and it turns out we're both, like, big superhero nerds.
1: Specifically, what are you guys into?
2: Well, we're both into Marvel, mostly, you know, like the MCU.
1: Okay.
2: So it's like, you know, Spider-Man, Avengers, all that kind of stuff. And it just felt like an instant connection. Like we were into it. You know, everything was going really well. I got her number. We went on a date. Like, and then after the date, I tried to reach out to her and I couldn't get a hold of her.
1: I see. So you guys are chatting up at the bars. So there's a little bit of chemistry. I mean, it was obviously a vibe. And then you start talking about comic book character stuff, whatever. And you guys both love that, which I don't know how common that is. Maybe it's common. But in your case, it was cool because you had something that you connected over. You get her number. You go out. This is all good. You leave the date like most people on this thing do. And it's like, hey, I'm going to call her again. We're going to go out again. I think this is going someplace, except you have been ghosted. She has not responded to you at all.

0: Tame and Polly. It's the Fred Show, and we are commercial free. Hey, Sean.
1: Yes.
0: All right, let's call Gabrielle. You guys met at a bar. You bonded over your shared love of Marvel Comics, the MCU, and you got her number. You asked her out. You went on a date. This is all good. Everything went well, in your opinion. You've reached out to her since that date, and you have not gotten a response at all. You feel like you're being ghosted, and you want to know why.
1: Yeah, that's correct.
0: All right, let's call Gabrielle right now. Good luck, Sean.
1: All right, thank you.
2: Hello.
0: Hi, is this Gabrielle?
2: Yes.
0: Gabrielle, good morning. My name is Fred, and I'm calling from the Fred Show, the morning radio show. And I have to tell you that we are on the radio right now, and I would need your permission to continue with the call. You can hang up at any time.
2: That's fine.
0: Okay, perfect. Well, thank you very much. I know it's strange you get a call from the radio like this and to be on the spot, but I'll get right to it. We're calling on behalf of a guy named Sean who says he met you at a bar and you chatted it up about Marvel and went on a date. Do you remember this guy?
2: Yep, I sure do.
0: You do? Okay, so we just chatted with him and he kind of told us what I just said, that you met and you talked in person and then he got your number and he says that you went on a date and he says he's reached out for a second date and you haven't responded and he doesn't seem to understand why, but it sounds like you've got a different version of events. So how do you describe what happened?
2: Well, did he tell you guys what he did?
3: Mm-mm, girl.
0: No. He told us what I said. He said you guys chatted in person about Marvel, and then he got your number and asked you out. You went on a date. That's all I know.
2: Oh, boy. Okay. So, so we met at a bar, and all was well. We got on the topic of the new Spider-Man movie, and, you know, we both found out that we were MCU fans and that we wanted to see the movie. So we decided to go. We grabbed some drinks beforehand. He was a gentleman. He paid. And then he was like, oh, I have to use the restroom. So he comes out of the bathroom in a full Spider-Man costume, head to toe, everything covered.
4: What? Like the title thing?
5: Oh, no.
2: Like the actual suit. So I was in shock. And so I did what you did. I was laughing a little bit because I was in shock and, like, you know, thinking he was joking, but he wasn't. And he was moving like Spider-Man. He was shooting invisible webs the whole walk over. Yes.
0: Well, I mean, he's Spider-Man, right? Gabrielle. I mean, obviously, how is he supposed to get around?
2: Not like that. And everyone was looking, and I'm looking at him, waiting for him to end the bit, but he never did.
4: Oh, no.
2: So, wow. Wow. I know it's a very hard movie to get tickets to, and I just got another drink and I tried to rush back into the dark theater. And so after the movie, he was turned away doing more tricks, and I was like, absolutely not. So I ran the other direction, and I mean, the movie was great, so no regrets with that, but like, the whole thing was so embarrassing.
0: Yeah, I mean, I guess if you were being funny about it, okay, but to commit to the bit, and, like, you know, he turned into Spider-Man, rather, and like, he wouldn't communicate with you normally, like he was just shooting webs, fake webs at you the whole time. I mean, that's a little bit strange. I could see if the guy was kind of a jokester, and he comes out in that thing, but, and, like, you're part of the joke, but it sounds like you were supposed to fully embody the fact that he had become Spider-Man.
2: Right, like, the only thing he didn't do was climb the light poles.
3: Oh. Girl, well, that was next.
0: As far as I'm concerned, that's a missed opportunity. But let me bring Sean in. I forgot to mention that Spider-Man Sean is here. Spider-Man Sean, you failed to mention that you had a full-on costume with you that you decided to wear and then become the character on the date. You didn't mention any of that.
1: Well, yeah, but, you know, honestly, I don't think it's that strange. Like, tons of people get dressed up for big premieres. Yeah, like, it happens all the time.
4: My 4-year-old godson did. I'm sorry.
0: I don't even know that it's weird that you got so into it that you dressed up. I mean, that's a little bit strange, but I think it's the fact that you like, weren't, she wasn't in on it. It was like she went on a date with a character, you know?
4: Yeah, I mean, Peter Parker.
2: Yeah, exactly. I wanted to go on a date with him.
0: Right. That's what I mean. Like, it would have been one thing if she were in on it, but she wasn't in on it.
1: Yeah, I thought it'd be a fun surprise.
0: Well, it was a surprise.
2: It was.
0: Now, do you always do this? Do you ever go to a movie in plain clothes, or do we always dress up like the characters in the film?
1: No, just like for certain movies that I really like. Like, I love Spider-Man.
0: I see. And since, you know, hence the man has an entire Spider-Man costume complete with the tights. I mean, was that impressive at all? Did you see anything you liked, Gabrielle?
2: Honestly, I really couldn't see much of anything.
0: Oh, I see. Well, he was shooting webs out, so...
4: not a second date, and also...
5: Damn. Bodied.
0: Yeah, I was trying to move past that on his, you know, on his behalf. But look, Gabrielle, you liked him up until this point. You know, this was a surprise that you weren't a big fan of. I guess you were kind of embarrassed by it. But would you give him another shot? I mean, you like talking to him, obviously. You have this in common. He went a little overboard. The guy is, he's a fun guy.
2: You know, just not what I'm looking for. Like, maybe a babysitter for my sister's son, but, like, that's it. But, like, no second date.
0: So he takes the fandom too far. Like, there's a line, and he crossed it.
2: Very much so.
0: Here's the thing, Sean. Here's the good news. Well, the bad news is Gabrielle doesn't want to go out with you again. The good news is I feel like there's somebody out there that would do this with you.
3: Yeah.
0: Like, there's a woman out there that's as into this as you are and thinks that the costume thing is cool.
1: Yeah, no, I'm sure there are. I mean, I think it's her loss. You know, I have this awesome costume. We could have had fun with it, but, you know, she's not a real fan of the MCU.
0: We could have had fun with it. You know, we could have... Gabrielle, you missed an opportunity to get with Spider-Man himself, which you could have had that, and you squandered it.
2: Oh, darn.
0: Yeah, I can tell you're broken up about it. All right, so the man transformed into Spider-Man on the date, and he's not getting a second date. I got to think there's a website or a Craigslist or a Reddit. I'm serious. There's got to be a Facebook group or something where you can find like-minded people who will also dress up.
4: Match your freak.
0: Yeah, exactly. You know? Don't feel bad about this, Sean. There's somebody out there for you that will also dress in full character for the movie. Okay?
1: Yeah, I mean, I don't feel that bad about it.
0: Good. I'm glad. So Gabrielle's not interested. Sean doesn't feel bad. It's not going to work out, guys. Thank you for your time. I wish you both the best of luck.
2: Thank you.
0: 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That money could be yours next on The Fred Show.

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1: Miss Ella Langley continues to make history and break records with her hit, Choosin' Texas. This week, the song hit its 17th week at number one, breaking its tie with Mariah Carey's One Sweet Day, also Boyz II Men on that song, which ranked number one for 16 weeks between 1995 and 1996, held the record for the longest running at number one for more than two decades before Old Town Road surpassed it in 2019. And I mean, she's broken all kinds of records for country, for females, for, you know, all the things. And the song is not showing signs of slowing down. It even got number one in terms of streaming as well and downloads. So congrats to Miss Ella Langley, and shout out to TikTok Radio, which our girl Kiki is on. And I know you guys play that song.
2: Oh, yes.
1: A lot on there. And I know you love that song.
2: I do.
1: And Miss Ella. Paris Jackson opening up about her late father in a new interview on Call Her Daddy. She revealed that she actually had a really strict childhood, and we've heard this before. And, you know, you would think, oh, growing up with a dad that has something like Neverland, that must be really cool. And she said, I actually didn't grow up there. I was only there for the first few years of my life. I'd wake up, I'd go to school. She was homeschooled, so that was where they would go. And that was their classroom. She said, as for visiting, it was very much told to them, you do your chores, you do your homework, you do the things that you're supposed to do. And then on weekends, you can go see some animals, you can ride some rides, and you can go to the movies. It was made very clear that all of the attractions were not for us, didn't belong to us. It was for underprivileged children and children that were terminally ill and couldn't go to places like Disneyland. I remember in another interview, she said that Michael would have them read books in order to get toys, which I think is a really cool thing that he did and installed in them. Also, she said that they would hotel hop a lot, and so she wasn't in one place for very long. Also said her dad was very funny, which I think a lot of people didn't know. She said, that was my best friend. I was definitely daddy's little princess. Also explained that she and her brothers wearing masks in public, which if you remember the tabloid time, you know that, when they were children. She said, it just made sense to me because it was like, oh yeah, if I do this now, then you can go to Chuck E. Cheese. You can be normal this weekend because no one will know who you are, and that made sense to me. So that was, there was all these photos of that. And she said she understood it. You've heard of people helping or inspiring others to quit drinking, but have you heard of someone inspiring others to get back off the wagon? Wow. I told you Monday.
3: What?
1: Yes. So I told you Monday that Brad Pitt announced that he's drinking again after a 7-year hiatus. And Conor McGregor said that he inspired him to do the same.
2: Sounds like the guy from Stay or Go.
1: Yeah. So, yeah. Right. It's like he was trying to get his wifey back off the wagon. Now, Conor opened up about his sobriety leading up to last month's Max Holloway fight. And he announced yesterday that Brad inspired him to have a couple pints of his Forged Stout, which he announced, or he launched in 2020, rather. He said, I have decided to have a few pints of the world's creamiest stout at Forged Stout in support of my fellow actor Brad Pitt. Yes, the word creamy, Jason,
4: right,
1: but
4: why
1: it's beer.
4: Beer.
1: Yeah, yeah.
5: Wow, so we're coming out of sobriety to do a commercial for Conor McGregor.
1: Correct, and he said my fellow actor, so that was kind of crazy as well. And I try not to judge you guys, but that I don't think that's a great idea. And the timing in terms of Brad stopping drinking, it feels like it was like with the family stuff and maybe the stuff on the plane. You know, do your thing, but getting people out of sobriety is not really my favorite thing to talk about. In the same sentiment of I try not to judge, but like, what are we doing? Model Brooks Nader, who I kind of was like forced upon us. I feel like she's beautiful, but she kind of came out of nowhere. And I think I've talked about her family's reality show. It's actually pretty entertaining, but she was spotted on vacation with her entire family and she was going topless. Oh. And there's photos of her on like a floaty in the water, just talking to her dad. And I know that it's cultural, you know, but she's an American. So that's not at play right now. And I don't know. I can't unsee the photo of her just having a serious conversation with her dad with her yabos out. So again, try not to judge, but it made me feel a little funny. So there you go. By the way, her sister was spotted walking with Pete Davidson the other night. So maybe we have a new couple there. They're trying to say they're just friends, but I don't think anyone's just
5: funny.
1: Friends with Pete. I know. Like,
5: because he's alleged, I mean, he's funny, and then he allegedly has a large
1: not to judge, but it made me feel a little funny. So there you go. By the way, her sister was spotted walking with Pete Davidson the other night. So maybe we have a new couple there. They're trying to say they're just friends, but I don't think anyone's just friends with Pete. I know. Like,
5: Because he's alleged, I mean, he's funny, and then he allegedly has a large member. If only I had both of those things. I mean, I'd be dating models left and right, and I would, one would break up with me, another one would console me.
1: Listen, you get that NDA plot that you wanted to start going on, the allure will build, and then you're going to be out
5: but I'm still not funny with a big member, so, it's not going to work.
1: Hey, I think you're funny. I can't speak on the other thing, but we talked to one of your exes, so you had nice reviews, Paulina and I have heard, so there you go. Yeah. But I think you're off the streets. I don't think you're... Right? You're in retirement?
5: I retired. It was a nice run. It was a nice 25-year run, but I...
1: Will we see you again, King, out on the streets? Or that's a good one.
5: I'll tell you what, Paulina, just like you, the streets are calling. Right. The streets are asking where I am, and they want me to RSVP, but I'm not... I'm off the streets, and I have been for a couple of years, and I feel good about it. But, Brad Pitt called and said, do you want a drink with me on the streets? And I said, and then Conor McGregor wants to come too, and I'm like, well, as long as you invite Pete Davidson, because I'll take his leftovers.
1: Right. Get people back outside. That's a pretty crazy thing to talk about. If you want to catch up on anything you missed from the show this week or any week, there's also some cool features on the free iHeartRadio app. Just search The Fred Show on Demand.
5: Chopin Shelley, it's $300. That's the price. 4-game win streak, 1,198 wins all time. If you want to take her on, 5 pop culture questions. The questions come from the entertainment reports on the show. So if you listen, you have the answers, yet somehow people still don't win very often, but that's okay. Call now if you'd like to play. 855-591-1035. We'll do it after Rihanna in 3 minutes on The Fred Show.

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1: Good morning.
2: Showbiz Shelly, four straight wins, $300, 1,198 wins all time. Only 82 losses in our pop culture game, and Andrea is here to take you on. Good morning, Andrea. How are you?
3: Hi, good morning. How are you?
2: Andrea, doing great. Thank you for listening, being part of the 13. And I need a fun fact about you, please.
3: Yes. Well, first, I want to say I'm from North Carolina, so you do have listeners here.
2: Now, which part? Because Raleigh loves us. Charlotte
3: Raleigh.
2: Doesn't know.
3: Yeah,
2: okay,
3: Raleigh.
2: Good. Thank you. Raleigh has been amazing to us. Charlotte doesn't know there is a radio station that exists with us on it. So we're really working hard.
3: Yet.
2: Yeah, we need the people in Raleigh to tell the people in Charlotte, hey, remember that guy Fred? He's back. There is a radio station. However, the radio station we compete against in Charlotte is going out of business. So that's exciting. Right, that's exciting. So we'll win by default, which I enjoy. Yeah, you know? I'm actually not kidding. But okay, so let's play the game. But what was the fun fact? You're from North Carolina, and then what else?
3: Yes. I'm nearsighted in one eye and farsighted in the other.
2: So. Whoa. Does that make you dizzy?
3: Yeah.
2: Real question.
3: It makes me really bad at, like, sports. Like, I can't, like, catch a ball to save my life, so.
2: Okay, I'll keep that in mind. For my next beach volleyball team that I put together, I'll keep that in mind. Noah, you can't be on it. You can be the scorekeeper or something. all right, Shelly, you got to go.
1: Okay, good luck.
2: All right, off she goes. She cannot hear these questions. Andrea, our best friend in Raleigh. Question number one, which Ella Langley song earned a 17th week at number one on the Billboard Hot 100?
3: She's in Texas.
2: Which late rapper's murder case is on trial more than 30 years later?
4: Three, two, one.
2: Which singer is being sued over an alleged unauthorized sample on her song, Alien Superstar?
3: Three, two. I don't know that one.
2: Which singer and former Disney star reunited with the Jonas Brothers at the Camp Rock 3 premiere this week?
3: Demi Lovato.
2: And actor Casey Affleck has a birthday today. Which actor is Casey's older brother?
3: Ben Affleck.
2: That's a three. Not bad.
3: Okay, cool.
2: That's respectable. Let's get Shelly back. Tres. She got a three.
4: Tres, muy bien. Okay.
2: Yeah, muy bien. Okay, es todo. Let's go play the game now. How do you say that? Let's play the game. Vámonos.
5: Jugar.
2: Okay, there you go. Thank you to all my Spanish speakers. Which Ella Langley song earned a 17th week at numero uno on the Billboard Hot 100?
4: She's in Texas.
2: Caliente Cien. Which late rapper's murder case is on trial more than 30 years later?
4: 30. Tupac.
2: Or as they say, 30.
4: Dos Paco.
2: Yeah, Dos Paco Dos, yes. Which singer is being sued over an alleged unauthorized sample of her song, Alien Superstar?
4: Alien Superstar.
1: Three, two, one. Listen to the porch.
2: As they say worldwide, Beyonce. Which singer and former Disney star reunited with the Jonas Brothers at the Camp Rock 3 premiere this week?
4: Demi Lovato.
2: Or as they say, esta semana. Is that correct?
5: Yes.
2: This week? I'm basically fluent, you guys. This is crazy. Actor Casey Affleck has a birthday today. Cumpleaños.
5: Which,
4: I love this.
2: Which actor is Casey's older hermano?
4: Ben Affleck.
2: Notice I can say like two words in each sentence, so it works out great. That's a four, I believe, right?
5: Yes.
2: That's a four. That's a win. I'm sorry. I got so caught up, Andrea, and Raleigh, and Charlotte, and Spanish, and English, and Ella Langley, and she was in Texas, and radio stations going out of business. And anyway, you got a three, and we're going to get you some kind of runner-up prize because we love you so much, Andrea, but you have to say it. My name is Andrea. I got showed up on a showdown, and you can hang with the gorilla. And do it proud for our friends in the triangle.
3: Okay. So my name is Andrea. I got showed up on the showdown, and I can't hang with the gorilla.
2: You can't hang with the gorilla. Oops.
6: Shout out to you, our North Carolina queen.
2: That one kind of hurt, actually.
7: Wow. sounded painful.
8: Are you okay?
2: That one was kind of painful. Andrew, do you have any kids, by the way? Do you have any children?
3: No, I don't.
2: Oh, you know, okay. Because I will be in Raleigh next week. I'm on a road. I'm on a worldwide tour. And we're doing, in Raleigh and Charlotte, we're doing free haircuts for back to school for kids if you bring a school supply for kids who don't have them. So we're doing that. But you don't have kids, so you can't come. So I love you anyway.
1: Bring a random kid.
2: Yeah, just find a child and a school supply and show up as long as it's legal, okay?
3: Okay.
2: Hang on. Thank you so much. Have a great day. That was a lot. But, you know, sometimes things on this show are a lot. If you expect us to be linear with anything, then you've come to the wrong place. This is called ADD Radio.
6: Hello.
2: $350 bucks tomorrow. Win number 1,000. I'm not saying this in Spanish. It's way too big. Win 1,199 and 82 losses.
1: Okay. And
2: cinco straight. So, wow. Cinco straight.
6: Yeah.
2: Uh-huh. All right. I need to fill in the blanks. I'll get to work on that. Shelly, have a great day.
1: Okay, you too. Bye.
2: Bye. I'm going through the text right now. Let me see here. I'm loving the bilingual station this morning. Look, we do what we got to do, okay?
6: Right.
2: Another text, 855-591-1035. Tell Fred stop it. I listened when he was in Charlotte. Yeah, well, that was a long time ago. I had a faux hawk then, and but really bad judgment, but I don't have a faux hawk, and the judgment's gotten better. But yeah, tell your friends, if you would, please, that they should listen to our program. Should we do game number two for Game Show Wednesday next? You guys ready?
5: Yes.
2: Definitely going to beat Paulina, and then Kiki Karaoke. And I've decided on a theme.
6: Oh, boy.
2: I want to do the biggest songs of the 2000s. I don't think we've done... I have a list of them. I don't think we've done some of these, so this should be exciting.
6: Let's do it.
2: Okay. Well, you don't have a choice. So that's what we're doing. So we'll play next. Stay right here.
0: Wake up. More Fred Show next. 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

0: whenever I hear that song by Olivia Dean, and I've heard it probably 46,219 times, I think that I'm the exact opposite of that. I'm the exact opposite. It's not so easy to fall in love with me. It's not.
1: I feel like you can't say that about yourself. Sorry, Olivia, but like that's crazy to be like, it's so easy to fall in love with me.
0: I don't know. Maybe I could. I probably could with her.
1: I mean, she's beautiful, but like, don't other people need to say that?
0: Well, that sounds like the kind of thing that someone says about you. Like, I saw a guy on radio the other day post a picture of himself and someone else, and the caption was two legends.
2: Period.
0: First of all, it was me. But no, it wasn't me. I just thought, you know, maybe you're right. Maybe you're right. But, like, it's better said about you than from you.
1: Right.
0: But I think I'm more like that Lee Bryce song, Hard to Love. That's me.
1: Love that song.
0: But, yeah, maybe Olivia Dean's right.
3: It's the Fred Show. Do you have what it takes to battle?
2: You're definitely going to be Paulina. Pero not today.
0: Hear the song. We're excited to hear the song.
2: Yes.
0: Please sing your song

0: nowhere. We both gonna live this life together forever.
1: Hey.
2: Not going nowhere.
3: I will find you.
0: We will. I'll do more magic on you.
3: Jason, how you doing? Good morning, Jason.
4: Hey, good morning, guys.
3: Jason, welcome to the show. Thanks so much for listening. Give me a fun fact about you.
4: I love fishing.
2: Ooh, period.
3: You love fish. Too. Jason loves fishing. What's the last fish you caught?
4: The last fish I caught was probably a largemouth bass.
3: Now, was it a keeper, or did we throw that one back?
4: I'm going to be honest. We threw that one back right away.
3: You threw it. Okay. Are largemouth bass delicious to eat, or are they not?
4: You know what? It's more of a game fish in the popular.

0: tropical event occurs twice a year when the sun appears directly above the equator?
1: Lunar eclipse?
0: No, it's equinox.
2: An equinox!
0: Also a fancy gym for rich people.
2: I was about to say.
0: What dome-shaped structure built by blocks of snow was used for shelter by Arctic indigenous people?
1: Igloos.
0: That's right. In Western culture, what material is often knocked on for good luck?
1: In Western culture?
0: As opposed to, any other culture.
1: Knock on wood. Okay.
0: Yeah, that's right. And you have to get this, right? You have to get this. Which country won the 2026 FIFA World Cup?
1: Oh!
3: Three.
1: Oh!
3: A two. Oh.
1: Spain.
0: Spain's correct. So that's a four. That's a tie, yes. Which I got to say, Jason, you did a good job. A four is a good score, but a tie goes to Paulina since we only play once a week. But, Jason, you still win a prize because Jason, our Jason, gives all Jason's prizes.
4: Yes, that's the rule.
0: I'm going to give you something. Jason, thank you so much for listening. Have a great day.
5: Hey, I appreciate it, guys. You guys, too.
0: All right, stay right there. All right. That was a little sloppy on my part because astronomical somehow is very difficult for me to say today.
1: I get it. I had to make double check that that was like the correct word to use, but I learned a lot about that's like a form of measurement. I know too much now.
0: Okay. That's good. Now, I wanted to say astrological.
1: I know.
0: Because we talk a lot about that around here, but that is win number 108. So your record now 108 and 123.
1: Woo!
0: Everyone's favorite game, Kiki Karaoke, is next. This is a very polarizing game. This is love hate, Kiki. Most people love it, but the people who hate it, boy, do they love telling us how much they hate it. But that's the theme around here.
6: Talk to me nice.
0: Mostly love, but the haters, man, they hate. But let's go ahead and play anyway, because I don't care. 855-591-1035. We're doing biggest songs of the 2000s. I'm going to start a song. I'm going to stop a song. And all you have to do is tell us whether you think that Kiki will get two lines of lyrics absolutely correct. It's very easy. Game Show Wednesday, super simple. 855-591-1035. Call now. We'll play after Post Malone in 3 minutes. Then the throwback dance party on the Fred Show.

0: just a second, but first, we must play Kiki Karaoke.
1: Yeah, baby.
0: I was waiting for the ad, baby.
1: It's here.
0: Waiting for them.
1: She's, you know, here.
0: I think the last 20 minutes or so has been a total train wreck. But what's funny is when I think I'm train wrecking, not you guys. You guys are brilliant. When I think I'm train wrecking as a host, people just text how much they love it. So it's like, I should just not try. I should just do bad. I'll just do bad, and then people seem to like that better. Oh, Jack went away. We had Jack. Now we don't have Jack. Oh, here it comes again. No, Jack is back. Jack is back.
1: Okay.
0: Hold on.
2: Give us Jack.
0: Jack, I was so scared for a minute. Jack is back.
3: Hey, what's up, guys?
0: Jack, you went away, but you're back. Give me a fun, you know I love the fun facts about the 13 listeners that we have. Give me a fun fact about you, please.
3: Yeah, so I was born in Poland, and shout out Paulina.
2: Shout out. Shout out Motherland.
3: Shout out to my beautiful wife, Haley. She's listening. And hi, Charlie.
0: Okay. Well, shout out to all of them, and don't leave me out of the Poland conversation, because as you know, I'm an ambassador to Poland from here.
3: You're from Poland, Fred.
0: I mean, the president did want to make me a citizen, and I'm interested. I'd like to hear more about that. But I love my time in Poland. I love Polish Paula. I love everybody. Go to Poland. Poland is wonderful. I'm being very serious about that. I'm not even being paid to say that anymore. I was once being paid to say that, but now I'm not, and I really mean it. All right. So this is Kiki Karaoke. I'm going to start a song. I'm going to stop it. And all you have to do is tell me whether you think Kiki will get the lyrics right or wrong. These are the biggest songs of the 2000s. Usher, yeah.
1: Oh, my Usher, let's go.
0: Yeah. Do you think when I stop the song, she will get the lyrics right or wrong?
3: Oh, yeah, Kiki, you got this.
1: Thank you, friend. Mm-hmm.
0: Okay, now hold on. I should have tried this here. Hold on. I'm just going to start right here. Can you hear?
1: Yes. Please give me a chorus.
2: Yes, we can. Yes,
0: okay,
2: we can.
0: Good. All right, here we go. But I'm not going to make you hear that all that part. So here.
1: Okay.
0: Okay. Well, no.

0: about a shorty. She was checking up on me. Ooh. By the way, she was looking in my eyes. I said, you don't know me. Oh. And then we started to creep. What? Conversation got heavy.
1: Yeah.
0: Because we started feeling like she was ready to go. What?
2: Watch out.
0: Oh, what?
3: Was that mostly right?
0: Yes.
2: We got 75% there. Yeah.
0: Thank you. Uh-huh. Yeah. I can get credit for the Lil Jon part too, okay?
1: Yeah. Yes.
2: She's doing both parts.
1: She's giving me Timbaland. Okay.
3: Yeah, I can't. We can't give you that. I'm sorry.
0: Okay. I don't like this. I need a referee.
3: Well, we have one. It's Jason, and he said you got it, and he doesn't like it. So it's
1: He's definitely today.
2: You started so strong, and then
3: all right. The next song I have for you guys. The next song I have, biggest songs of the 2000s. This is one of the biggest songs ever.
0: Oh,
3: Mariah Carey, We Belong Together.
0: Oh yes. Oh, let me get my voice.
3: I'm gonna fast forward a little bit here. Do you think that she will get this right or wrong, my man Jack from Poland?
4: Fred, you know, I think he's gonna be singing this at her wedding, so I'm gonna say she's got this.
0: Thank you, my friend.
3: The way that Kiki's dreaming, do you think it'll be Kiki or Mariah Carey singing this at her wedding?
0: Definitely Mariah.
3: Yeah, okay. Yes. Let's see.
0: Well, battery charged. Just standing come on. There.
5: Didn't mean it when I said I didn't love you so. I should have held on tight. I never should have let you go. I didn't know nothing. I was stupid. I was foolish. I was lying to myself.
3: Yes.
5: I didn't think that I would ever be without your love. Okay. And now I'm sitting here just looking crazy beside myself. Because I didn't know you. I didn't know me. Because I knew everything.
3: I think you got two lines.

0: saying.
1: That actually might be true. Finally, biggest songs of the 2000s. Maria Maria.
0: Oh, yes.
1: By Santana.
0: Yes. Let me get my guitar. Thank you.
1: Santana Maria Maria. Do you think she, believe it or not, this is one of the biggest songs of the 2000s. Oh. Do you think she would get this right or wrong?
2: Yeah, you know what?
0: What?
2: I got full faith in Kiki today.
0: Come on.
2: Let's go, Kiki. Right. Come on.
1: All right. Jack from Baltimore.

0: in this song.
1: Yes, her baby.
0: Yeah.
1: Yes, growing up in Spanish. Yes, a song by Carlos Santana.
0: What is that instrument?
2: That's my guitar.

0: You said that, but you didn't say the other part right. You just repeated the... Okay.
1: He didn't even say
2: Maria.
1: That.
2: Maria.
0: It doesn't matter because, Jack, we're the only losers in this game. You win, Jack. You win a prize. I want you to have an amazing day, okay?
2: Maria.
3: Thank you, guys. You too.
0: Thank you for listening. I mean, I think he got one right. I think he was right one time.
2: Come on, Neurotic. Put me in the mix. Maria.
1: Are you guys singing at your wedding?
0: What's that instrument again? The instrument goes how again?

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1: Oh, okay. Hard right turn alert with DJ Neurotic. It's our daily Throwback Dance Party on the Fred Show. Text says we'll shout you out 855-591.

works at Lurie in Chicago. We love Chris. How you doing? Michelle is here. Carla, Wesley, Tom, Amanda, and Maddie as well. Miguelito every day.

0: high-heeled shoes. Did you know the history of high-heeled shoes? Any of you?
1: No.
2: I thought it was, like, sad for women, but is it not?
3: It's still sad today.
1: Right.
3: Can't stand them things.
0: And 1 year for Pride, Kaylin Whitten somehow found men's size 15 black high heels.
2: On a drag site. Yeah.
0: What were those, 3 inches, 5 inches? What were they?
2: I don't know how many inches. I do remember putting my feet in them, and I just couldn't believe how big your feet were. But yeah, they were patent leather, and they were called the Pleaser, is the name of the...
0: Well, that's what they call me. That's actually what they call me in the streets, is the Pleaser. But I wore them, and I found them extremely challenging to wear. I don't know how you guys do this with the grace that you do. However, high heels, an icon of stereotypical femininity that many women feel an outfit is incomplete without them. Some would prefer not to wear them. They do look great, but the ultra girly symbol was first invented for men. Persian fighters started the high heel trend in the 10th century because it helped their feet fit better in stirrups while riding horses. The shoes were mostly considered masculine fashion until the mid 18th century when women claimed them. But initially, high heels were for men who ride horses.
2: I agree. You guys should bring it back.
3: Take them back. We don't want them.
0: Mm-mm. No. All set with that.
2: You have great legs. You should really be wearing heels, to be honest.
0: And they look better in the heels, which is not something I thought I was going to say today. But high-heeled shoes originally designed for male soldiers. The more you know.
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18: Showbiz Shelly, Bella Hameen, everybody's here waiting by the phone. Why did somebody get ghosted? Ghosted. We'll investigate. It's new. We'll do it next after Pink Pantherist in 3 minutes. The Entertainment Report after that. It's the Fred Show. Glad you're here.

0: how you met, about any dates that you've been on, and then where things stand now.
1: Well, we met at a bar, and we started talking, and it turns out we're both, like, big superhero nerds.
0: Specifically, what are you guys into?
1: Well, we're both into Marvel, mostly, you know, like the MCU.
0: Okay.
1: So it's like, you know, Spider-Man, Avengers, all that kind of stuff, and it just felt like an instant connection. Like, we were into it, you know, everything was going really well. I got her number, we went on a date, like, and then after the date, I tried to reach out to her, and I couldn't get a hold of her.
0: I see. So you guys are chatting up at the bar, so there's a little bit of chemistry. I mean, it was obviously a vibe, and then you start talking about comic book character stuff, whatever, and you guys both love that, which I don't know how common that is. Maybe it's common, but in your case, it was cool because you had something that you connected over. You get her number, you go out, this is all good, you leave the date, like most people on this thing do, and it's like, hey, I'm going to call her again. We're going to go out again. I think this is going someplace, except you have been ghosted. She has not responded to you at all. And you want to know why?
1: Yes.
0: Okay, perfect. So I'm going to play a song. We'll come back, Sean. We'll call Gabrielle. We'll see if we can get her on the phone. We're going to ask these questions on your behalf. At some point, you're welcome to jump in. And the hope is that we can get you guys going on a second date and pay for it, okay?
1: All right. Thanks, guys.
0: Let's see what happens next after Tyler Cruz, part two of Waiting by the Phone. He's on The Fred Show.

0: It is the Fred Show. Good morning. Thanks for having us on the radio and the iHeart app. Live all morning. Catch up anytime. Search for the Fred Show. Hey, Sean.
1: Yes.
0: All right. Let's call Gabrielle. You guys met at a bar. You bonded over your shared love of Marvel Comics, the MCU, and you got her number. You asked her out. You went on a date. This is all good. Everything went well, in your opinion. You've reached out to her since that date, and you have not gotten a response at all. You feel like you're being ghosted, and you want to know why.

0: Yeah, that's correct.
1: All right, let's call Gabrielle right now. Good luck, Sean.
0: All right, thank you.
2: Hello?
1: Hi, is this Gabrielle?
2: Yes.
1: Gabrielle, good morning. My name is Fred, and I'm calling from the Fred Show, the morning radio show. And I have to tell you that we are on the radio right now, and I would need your permission to continue with the call. You can hang up at any time.
2: That's fine.
1: Okay, perfect. Well, thank you very much. I know it's strange you get a call from the radio like this and to be on the spot, but I'll get right to it. We're calling on behalf of a guy named Sean who says he met you at a bar and you chatted it up about Marvel and went on a date. Do you remember this guy?
2: Yep, I sure do.
1: You do? Okay, so we just chatted with him, and he kind of told us what I just said, that you met, and you talked in person, and then he got your number, and he says that you went on a date, and he says he's reached out for a second date, and you haven't responded, and he doesn't seem to understand why, but it sounds like you've got a different version of events. So how do you describe what happened?
2: Well, did he tell you guys what he did?
3: Mm-mm, girl.
1: No, he told us what I said. He said you guys chatted in person about Marvel, and then he got your number and asked you out. You went on a date. That's all I know.
2: Oh, boy. Okay. So, so we met at a bar, and all was well. We got on the topic of the new Spider-Man movie, and, you know, we both found out that we were MCU fans and that we wanted to see the movie. So we decided to go. We grabbed some drinks beforehand. He was a gentleman. He paid. And then he was like, oh, I have to use the restroom. So he comes out of the bathroom in a full Spider-Man costume, head to toe, everything covered.
4: What?
5: Like the tight little thing?
4: Oh, no.
2: Like the actual suit. So I was in shock. And I did what you did. I was laughing a little bit because I was in shock and, like, you know, thinking he was joking, but he wasn't. And he was moving like Spider-Man. He was shooting invisible webs the whole walk over. Yes.
1: Well, I mean, he's Spider-Man, Gabrielle. Right. I mean, obviously, how is he supposed to get around?
2: Not like that. And everyone was looking, and I'm looking at him, waiting for him to end the bit, but he never did.
5: Oh, no.
2: So, wow. I know it's a very hard movie to get tickets to, and I just got another drink, and I tried to rush back into the dark theater. And so after the movie, he was turned away doing more tricks, and I was like, absolutely not. So I ran the other direction, and, I mean, the movie was great, so no regrets with that. But, like, the whole thing was so embarrassing.
1: Yeah, I mean, I guess if you were being funny about it, okay, but to commit to the bit, and, like, you know, he turned into Spider-Man, rather, and like, he wouldn't communicate with you normally, like he was just shooting webs, fake webs at you the whole time. I mean, that's a little bit strange. I could see if the guy was kind of a jokester, and he comes out in that thing, but, and, like, you're part of the joke, but it sounds like you were supposed to fully embody the fact that he had become Spider-Man.
2: Right, like, the only thing he didn't do was climb the light poles.
4: Oh. Girl, well, that was next.
1: Yeah, missed opportunity. That's as far as I'm concerned, that's a missed opportunity. But let me bring Sean in. I forgot to mention that Spider-Man Sean is here. Spider-Man Sean, you failed to mention that you had a full-on costume with you that you decided to wear and then become the character on the date. You didn't mention any of that.
0: Well, yeah, but, you know, honestly, I don't think it's that strange. Like, tons of people get dressed up for big premieres. Yeah, like, it happens all the time.
5: My 4-year-old godson did. I'm sorry, John.
1: I don't even know that it's weird that you got so into it that you dressed up. I mean, that's a little bit strange, but I think it's the fact that you like, weren't, she wasn't in on it. It was like she went on a date with a character, you know?
5: Yeah, I mean, Peter Parker.
2: Yeah, exactly. I wanted to go on a date with him.
1: Right. That's what I mean. Like, it would have been one thing if she were in on it, but she wasn't in on it.
0: Yeah, I thought it'd be a fun surprise.
1: Well, it was a surprise.
2: It was.
1: Now, do you always do this? Do you ever go to a movie in plain clothes, or do we always dress up like the characters in the film?
0: No, just like for certain movies that I really like. Like, I love Spider-Man.
1: I see. And since, you know, hence the man has an entire Spider-Man costume complete with the tights. I mean, was that impressive at all? Did you see anything you liked, Gabrielle?
2: Honestly, I really couldn't see much of anything.
1: Oh, I see. Well, he was shooting webs out, so... You know.
5: not a second date, and also...
6: Damn. Bodied.
1: Yeah, I was trying to move past that on his, you know, on his behalf. But look, Gabrielle, you liked him up until this point. You know, this was a surprise that you weren't a big fan of. I guess you were kind of embarrassed by it. But would you give him another shot? I mean, you like talking to him, obviously. You have this in common. He went a little overboard. The guy is, he's a fun guy.
2: You know, just not what I'm looking for. Like, maybe a babysitter for my sister's son, but, like, that's it. But, like, no second date.
1: So he takes the fandom too far. Like, there's a line, and he crossed it.
2: Very much so.
1: Here's the thing, Sean. Here's the good news. Well, the bad news is Gabrielle doesn't want to go out with you again. The good news is I feel like there's somebody out there that would do this with you.
4: Yeah.
1: Like, there's a woman out there that's as into this as you are and thinks that the costume thing is cool.
0: Yeah, no, I'm sure there are. I mean, I think it's her loss. You know, I have this awesome costume. We could have had fun with it, but, you know, clearly she's not a real fan of the MCU.
1: We could have had fun with it. You know, we could have... Gabrielle, you missed an opportunity to get with Spider-Man himself, which you could have had that, and you squandered it.
2: Oh, darn.
1: Yeah, I can tell you're broken up about it. All right, so the man transformed into Spider-Man on the date, and he's not getting a second date. I got to think there's a website or a Craigslist or a Reddit. I'm serious. There's got to be a Facebook group or something where you can find like-minded people who will also dress up.
5: Match your freak.
1: Yeah, exactly. You know? Don't feel bad about this, Sean. There's somebody out there for you that will also dress in full character for the movie. Okay?
0: Yeah, I mean, I don't feel that bad about it.
1: Good. I'm glad. So Gabrielle's not interested. Sean doesn't feel bad. It's not going to work out, guys. Thank you for your time. I wish you both the best of luck.
2: Thank you.
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2: Miss Ella Langley continues to make history and break records with her hit, Choosin' Texas. This week, the song hit its 17th week at number one, breaking its tie with Mariah Carey's One Sweet Day, also Boyz II Men on that song, which ranked number one for 16 weeks between 1995 and 1996, held the record for the longest running number one for more than two decades before Old Town Road surpassed it in 2019. And I mean, she's broken all kinds of records for country, for females, for, you know, all the things. And the song is not showing signs of slowing down. It even got number one in terms of streaming as well and downloads. So congrats to Miss Ella Langley, and shout out to TikTok Radio, which our girl Kiki is on. And I know you guys play that song.
3: Oh yes,
2: a lot on there. And I know you love that song.
3: I do.
2: And Miss Ella. Paris Jackson opening up about her late father in a new interview on Call Her Daddy. She revealed that she actually had a really strict childhood, and we've heard this before. And, you know, you would think, oh, growing up with a dad that has something like Neverland, that must be really cool. And she said, I actually didn't grow up there. I was only there for the first few years of my life. I'd wake up, I'd go to school. She was homeschooled, so that was where they would go. And that was their classroom. She said, as for visiting, it was very much told to them, you do your chores, you do your homework, you do the things that you're supposed to do. And then on weekends, you can go see some animals, you can ride some rides, and you can go to the movies. It was made very clear that all of the attractions were not for us, didn't belong to us. It was for underprivileged children and children that were terminally ill and couldn't go to places like Disneyland. I remember in another interview, she said that Michael would have them read books in order to get toys, which I think is a really cool thing that he did and instilled in them. Also, she said that they would hotel hop a lot, and so she wasn't in one place for very long. Also said her dad was very funny, which I think a lot of people didn't know. She said, that was my best friend. I was definitely daddy's little princess. Also explained that she and her brothers wearing masks in public, which if you remember the tabloid time, you know that, when they were children. She said, it just made sense to me because it was like, oh yeah, if I do this now, then you can go to Chuck E. Cheese. You can be normal this weekend because no one will know who you are. And that made sense to me. So there was always photos of that. And she said she understood it. You've heard of people helping or inspiring others to quit drinking, but have you heard of someone inspiring others to get back off the wagon? Wow. I told you Monday.
4: What?
2: Yes. So I told you Monday that Brad Pitt announced that he's drinking again after a 7-year hiatus. And Conor McGregor said that he inspired him to do the same.
3: Sounds like the guy from Stay or Go.
2: Yeah. So, yeah. Right. It's like he was trying to get his wifey back off the wagon. Now, Conor opened up about his sobriety leading up to last month's Max Holloway fight. And he announced yesterday that Brad inspired him to have a couple pints of his Forge Stout, which he launched in 2020, rather. He said, I have decided to have a few pints of the world's creamiest stout at Forge Stout in support of my fellow actor Brad Pitt. Yes, the word creamy, Jason, right. But
5: why?
2: It's beer. It's beer. Yeah. Yeah.
4: Wow, so we're coming out of sobriety to do a commercial for Conor McGregor.
2: Correct. And he said my fellow actor, so that was kind of crazy as well. And I try not to judge you guys, but that I don't think that's a great idea. And the timing in terms of Brad stopping drinking, it feels like it was like with the family stuff and maybe the stuff on the plane. You know, do your thing, but getting people out of sobriety is not really my favorite thing to talk about. If you want to catch up on anything you missed from the show this week or any week, there's also some cool features on the free iHeartRadio app. Just search The Fred Show on demand.

0: 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All right, go ahead and do that. Coming up after the break, of course, more of your favorite music. 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

Chica is going to Usher and Chris Brown. We have tickets tomorrow morning at 7:55. Have us on to win the Throwback Throwdown Name That Tune Battle. 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
3: 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I've got a keyword for you. Get out that talkback mic on the free iHeartRadio app. Tap that red microphone. Leave me a sentence with the keyword silk. The keyword today is silk. Oh, I'm sure there's a lot of that on stage that Usher and Chris Brown are wearing. Silk is the keyword. I need that on that talkback mic for tickets to win. Good luck.

0: 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Why did somebody get ghosted? We'll investigate. 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
1: Chica Go!
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0: Now, do you get ants in your pants? In your pants, in your apartment? We have them here on the fifth floor in the back room. One thing you should never do the next time you see ants in your pants or at home. Also, quote of the day. 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

0: Do you have ants in your home? What do you do when you see an ant in your kitchen?
1: I kill it instantly.
2: Oh, no.
0: I see. You have people that get upset about that.
1: Oh, who is saving the ants?
0: I have a friend that puts everything with a piece of paper and a glass over it and slides it and then puts it outside.
2: Not an ant. They're not doing that with an ant.
1: It is. They are. Fee, fi, fo, fum. Goodbye.
0: What you should not do is squish the ant.
3: So
0: squish or squish? What do you guys say?
1: Squish.
2: Squish.
1: Squish.
0: So don't squish the ant.
1: Like, don't kill it?
0: Well, I think squishing, I mean, that's high, but
1: it's so, end boom, life. Boom, bye.
0: When you squish an ant, it releases distress pheromones to other ants in the colony rush to the scene.
1: Come on.
0: Yes. What starts as one can quickly turn into a mole hill. A mountain of ants.
1: I almost prefer that because I want to know where they're coming from so then I can put the trap over there and then it's bye-bye. Oh,
0: so you're sacrificing one to trick them all, to get them all.
1: Come on over, Red Rover.
0: Diabolical squisher. Today's quote. The degree... You're taking a selfie?
2: Sorry, I'm taking a picture that says men wearing purses and handbags is in style now.
0: Well, don't be bothered by us.
1: Yeah, literally.
0: Today's quote, the degree to which a person can grow is directly proportional to the amount of truth one can accept without running away.
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1: Tanya's at Trending Reports. 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
0: You have your wedding, and you ask your guests to pay for it.
1: 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So there's a lot of backlash online because these are two people who were in the public eye. They don't appear to be low on cash. But I just want to say, you also just don't know. They're both. She's a former actress. He's a former rugby player. Like, we don't know what their financial situation is. But I think it's brilliant.
0: Now, listen, if you're asking people to pay for all those things, cut the guest list down. There's too many people.
2: Yeah,
0: coming.
2: Didn't you say they're asking fans?
1: Yeah.
2: That now, gives me the ick a little bit.
0: Me too. I got ick on that.
2: Uh-huh.
0: I think it's the fact that they were in the public eye. And like you said, you don't know their financial situation. That's fine. But it is uncomfortable to ask for it in a way. However, yeah. It is practical to say, look, I funded the crab cakes. By the way, where are the crab cakes? I didn't see the crab cakes.
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0: 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Why did somebody get ghosted? We'll investigate. 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
1: Chica Go.
0: You were a little late on that, Jason. 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

0: So to the back room we go. Ruby went out to dinner with the group, and it was check splitting time. What's the exercise? What'd y'all do?
1: Well, it was a group dinner. It was a birthday dinner. So everyone kind of already knows we're all going to split. The birthday, you know, birthday girl isn't going to pay. But I feel like this comes up a lot. Like, especially if someone in the group isn't drinking as much as other people in the group, do you still split the bill evenly?
0: Do you go in stating the rule? Like, do you guys say at the top of the dinner, we're all going to split? Are we good splitsies?
1: Well, we don't. There's not really like a disclosure. I feel like normally we're all on the same page, but there's been times in the past where it's like different friend groups kind of mixing, right? It's like my friend's friends and then just our like immediate circle. And so that's where I feel like it starts to get a little like people are like, oh, well, I only got two things and only one drink.
0: Drinks.
2: But when it comes to drinks, I feel like if there's been multiple rounds and someone is clearly not drinking the entire time, you just kind of like, they don't have to pay for that portion if they didn't drink. We do that.
0: That's so complicated now,
2: it's
0: the math.
2: It's not though.
3: Because how do you then factor that in?
2: You basically just add a little bit more money to yours. You know what I mean? Like divide it evenly and then take away.
3: Take away like
0: I feel like going in
2: per person.
0: This to me is addressed on the way in. It's like, hey guys, we're all going to, are we going to go splits on this? We are, but I'm not drinking. All right, we'll calculate that. Like, you kind of need to address it at the top. It gets awkward after.
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0: Gabriella, how are you doing with this crisis here?
1: I mean, I've been dating my boyfriend for almost 3 years, and I have a pretty strong feeling he's going to propose next weekend.
0: On his birthday?
1: Yes. The reason I think this is that, like, my sister accidentally let it slip that he'd been asking my parents some questions, and that one of his friends asked me if I'd gotten my nails done yet. So, like, all the signs are there.
2: What's the problem? There's 360... How many days in a year?
3: 364
2: other days he can choose.
3: It's his birthday. Who cares? I got proposed to on Christmas Day. Okay? It does not ruin Christmas. No, it doesn't. I don't ever think about it.
4: It ruins my Christmas. I can't even think about Christmas anymore for you. It's always that anniversary.
2: Yeah.
4: I mean, come on. Pick another day.
3: Once you get married, that's your anniversary.
2: No.
4: Not on the Lord's Day.
1: I don't want one of our biggest moments in our relationship to always be tied to his birthday.
4: I've never been so aligned with somebody getting ready to get married than ever before. Same. Ever. So I'm with you. I suggest this. Whoever has his ear that can give you an ear, you should tell them to tell him. You follow?
3: I think you're trying to control the moment, and it's a bad idea.
4: Well, I wouldn't listen to her. Sissy.
3: Okay, I've also been married for almost 13 years.
1: Exactly.
4: So what do you know anymore? That was a generation ago.
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0: going to wrap it up for us, everybody. Thank you for listening to us. Tomorrow, this is so fascinating. How's your olfactory?
1: Huh? What factory?
0: Your sense of smell.
1: Really good. 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
0: I have good smell as well. 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I'm way into this. Have a good day.

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0: Brady today. Love you for hanging. I think he's at jury duty, actually. 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None of this parking ticket stuff, right? I want something good. Anyway, hey, lots of good stuff to hook you up with today, from Vegas trip, iHeartRadio Music Festival, see BTS and Benson Boone, plus those Chris Brown Usher tickets. 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

but we're getting there, right? What's going on? Drew in for my guy Brady today, 103.5 KISS FM. I do want to say this, Chicago, congratulations. You survived Tuesday. Yesterday was crazy. Tornadoes, flooding, flights were grounded at both Midway and O'Hare. I don't know what happened, but I'm happy today we're back to normal, humid Chicago weather, right?

0: 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Why did somebody get ghosted? We'll investigate. 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

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Usher and Chris Brown coming to Soldier Field, and your girl's suddenly starting to put an outfit together 3 weeks early. It's never good.

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moms and daughters to voluntarily attend the same festival. Olivia, Chaperone, Dolce, Cat's Eye for the kids, and then Stevie Nicks, Sarah McLachlan, Garbage, and the Breeders for mom. It's like not a lineup. It's literally like your, it's like your playlist from your mom and yours coming to life. Daisy Chain Fields happening August 29th in Cali. And all the net proceeds benefit organizations supporting women and girls. I love

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Blue Angel goes over the lake and 40,000 people are like, whoa, did you see that one? It's like, yes, we all saw the giant airplane. The question is, were you watching it? Do you have a plan? How about a cocktail in your hand at Shore Club, North Avenue Beach? We have an incredible viewing party. Some passes up for grabs now. 103.5 KISS FM.

XFM. I'm Drew, in for Brady. You want to tell if you have a real or BS job? You chug an entire gallon of milk in front of your coworkers. 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It's on the internet.

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0: So my girl Ashley took a random day off today. Is there a reason why?
1: Well, at my job, they offer unlimited vacation.
0: I've heard of jobs doing it. Unlimited vacation. Wait, what if you just decided to never go back?
1: Well, we can't do that, but...
0: Okay. I was going to say, you guys hiring? Or what?

I'm Drew in for Brady today. You know, just when you think Taylor Swift has won every accolade, trophy, and award known to man, this happens. The big news today, she's officially the youngest ever inductee into the Nashville Songwriters Hall of Fame.

0: about a phone on the Fred Show tomorrow morning. Why did somebody get ghosted? We'll investigate. That's after 7. 7:45, Money with Showbiz Shelley in the Showdown. 7:55, Chica Go.
1: Chica Go.
0: You were a little late on that, Jason. Usher and Chris Brown, Soldier Field, tickets at 7:55. 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

0: husband, what's the deal?
1: Boyfriend.
0: Okay, and you guys sleep in separate beds every so often? Or?
1: When he snores, yes. You know, a lot of couples get that.
0: My fiance is like that. If I'm snoring, she's like, I'm out.
1: They can't stand the noise.
0: I get it. Are you sleeping in separate beds, and should we normalize this, or is this...

0: 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Hey.
1: Hi. I was coming in regards to the sleeping.
0: Yes. Do you sleep in a separate bed than your significant other? It seems to be normalized these days.
1: No, I actually decide to leave into the bed that

new voice, Celebrity Edition, in my opinion, it's going to be great. All hosted by Kiki Palmer. They're bringing Joe Jonas back to be one of the coaches. I just feel like every actor wants to be an artist. Every artist wants to be an actor. We're going to be able to really see if the reality show stars and like actors can actually sing. I got a feeling Joe Jonas going to be telling a lot of people, hey, don't quit your day job. Actually, Blink-182 drummer Travis Barker revealed that NBC invited his son to audition for The Voice. Apparently, he told Landon Barker, his kid, he goes, dude, you're way too cool for that. Kiss

0: so you're going to remain anonymous because you have a secret about your boss that you wanted to share.
1: Yeah.
0: Okay. 103.5 Kiss FM. I almost want to change your voice, but I'm not going to. Tell us the secret. What is going on?
1: I've been an assistant for about 3 years now to someone who's going to remain nameless.
0: It's a smart move. What's he doing? What's he doing over there?
1: He makes me break up with his girlfriend, to the girls he's seeing. He never wants to do it himself, so he makes me do it.
0: Oh, gosh.
1: I don't even know why I keep staying in this toxic cycle, but...

0: 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They're bringing their R&B tour to Lakefront. Got your way in. 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
8: 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Weather.
9: Scattered showers and thunderstorms today. Some may have strong gusty winds with a high of 78.
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